We Kiss in a Shadow. Rodgers and Hammerstein wrote it. Countless others have performed it. But that was Sonny Rollins delivering it his way in 1966 from an album, East Broadway Rundown. Jimmy Garrison on bass, by the way. Elvin Jones on drums after their time with Coltrane. Sonny Rollins left us at the end of last month. You might know that already. May 25th, to be exact. He was 95 years old. He was not only a saxophone colossus, he was a jazz colossus. We'll hear a tiny bit of Sonny's vast legacy over the next couple of hours. Not enough to do it sufficient justice by any stretch, but we'll do what we can. Good evening, it's Jazz Tonight on Maine Public Classical. My name is Rich Tozier. I'll be here till 10. Hope you will be too. A lot to squeeze into our time tonight. Besides featuring Sonny Rollins, we'll also hear guitarist John Schofield. He'll be performing in Camden next weekend on Saturday the 13th. It's part of the annual Jazz in June Festival in Camden. More about that later on. We'll also hear a track from trombonist Dan Barrett, who teaches at the University of Maine in Orono. He's just come out with a pretty solid album. Lots of other gems to work in as well over the next couple of hours, and I hope you can stick around. Back to Sonny Rollins, though. In 1957, he got together with bassist Ray Brown and drummer Shelly Mann out in Los Angeles for a session that's become somewhat of a classic. It's called Way Out West. Here's its signature tune, I'm an Old Cowhand. Sonny Rollins.

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We're listening to a little Sonny Rollins tonight on Jazz Tonight. Good evening. My name is Rich Tozier, who just joined. Sonny Rollins passed away early last week, Monday, the 25th of May, and we're hearing some of his music tonight. It's impossible to really give it sufficient exposure, even if we devoted the full 2 hours of the program to Sonny Rollins. He really cast a giant shadow. Anyway, that was recorded in the studios of WOR Radio in 1953. Monk on piano. Monk is billed as the leader of that date. Rollins on tenor. Julius Watkins on French horn. Percy Heath on bass. Willie Jones on drums. And that's the only track on this album that was not originally engineered by Rudy Van Gelder. It's, I think, a little rough in some places, but Rudy did remaster the recording later on. We started off with Sonny Rollins, I Am an Old Cow Hand from Way Out West, a trio setting with Shelly Mann and the bassist Ray Brown, and then right in the middle of that, another trio. This is Sonny Rollins at the Village Vanguard, also in 1957, several months after the Way Out West session. He's joined there by Elvin Jones on drums and Wilbur Ware on bass with Sonny Moon for Two. We'll be hearing some more Sonny Rollins. We've got some other things to expose tonight, including this. We're going to hear one track, maybe more, certainly more before we go our different ways at 10 o'clock. John Scofield, great guitarist, is coming to Camden next weekend. Next weekend, it's the annual Jazz in June festivity in Camden. It runs Friday through Sunday of next weekend, the 12th through the 14th. On the 13th, at the Camden Opera House, John Scofield is going to perform with his group. This is from a recording he made a number of years ago, back in 2015. John Scofield, past, present, and we'll hear a track called Slinky. On that date with him, besides John on guitar, Joe Lovano on tenor, Larry Grenadier on bass, Bill Stewart is the drummer. Slinky.

That's a group from the University of Maine, led by trombonist Dan Barrett, with Kyle Jordan on alto, tenor, and flute on that date, Scott Cleveland on piano, Isaac Atkinson on bass, Mike Bennett on drums. Mike wrote that tune, by the way. It's called Eddie the Beholder, B-E-E, Holder. And that was recorded in July of last year. The album is Upward and Anywhere. Fine album, all I've heard of it so far, and I'll be featuring it more on the show as time goes on. Nice work there. A couple of tracks before that from John Scofield. John Scofield is coming to Camden next weekend. He will be the headliner on the Saturday night, the 13th event at the Camden Opera House. And I'll be going into more details about the Jazz in June Fest in Camden in the next hour when I go through the events, jazz events going on around the state. Right in the middle of that, we heard a new track from John Scofield, a duet album he made with bassist Dave Holland, Memories of Home. And I don't know if that's the latest recording of John Scofield, but some nice work all around. We heard a track called Not for Nothing. That was recorded in 2024. We'll go out of part one of tonight's show with another one from Sonny Rollins, whom we are giving some space to tonight. He passed away recently. This is a collaboration he did with someone who, I don't know if I'd quite call him his mentor formally, but someone who had a great influence on Sonny Rollins' evolving style. I'm talking about saxophonist Coleman Hawkins. This is an album they made for RCA Victor. I don't have the date in front of me right now. Actually, I do, but I think it's around 1960 somewhere, but the print is so small, I can't read it. Never mind. Let the music speak for itself. Just Friends, Sonny Rollins, Coleman Hawkins.

0: What a collaboration. That is Sonny Rollins and Coleman Hawkins with Just Friends, backed up there by Paul Blay on the piano, Roy McCurdy on drums. And the drummer, I'm not really sure whether it was Henry Grimes or Bob Cranshaw. With neither of them could you have gone wrong. That wraps up part one of tonight's edition of Jazz Tonight. We'll take a minute break so that the stations of Maine Public Classical can be identified. And I'll be back with a collaboration of Dizzy Gillespie, Sonny Rollins, and Sonny Stitt right after that. I'm Rich Tozier.
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From 1957, that's a great collaboration of Dizzy Gillespie, Sonny Stitt, and Sonny Rollins. After Hours, the old Every Parish tune. Dizzy on trumpet, Sonny and Sonny both on tenors, Ray Bryant on piano, Tommy Bryant on bass, Charlie Persip on drums, Sonny Side Up. That gets us into part two of tonight's edition of Jazz Tonight. And going through the playlist that we've already done, I found that I have several tracks from 1957. Sonny's life was a little more elaborate than that as far as creating great jazz music. He's famous for having dropped out at various times to refuel himself or just to catch a breath of fresh air. And I will play some other Sonny Rollins before we part company at 10 o'clock. Sonny Rollins, one of the greats. And I should mention that I had the opportunity to meet Sonny Rollins once back around 1980 when I was still a volunteer for the station. And I went down to Boston and caught him in concert. I had my little Eansy cheap cassette recorder, and somehow I wangled a time to interview him, which was very easy. I called his record company, which was Milestone at the time, and they actually gave me his home phone number, and I called him up, and he said, sure, come on down after the concert, which I

did, and we had a nice little interview there, but he turned it around because when I told him I was from Maine, instead of talking about him, we talked about Maine and his time in Maine. We started talking about Baxter State Park. Sonny mentioned that he had gone hiking in Baxter State Park. I asked him if he climbed Katahdin. He said no, he didn't, but he certainly enjoyed the time up there. And I thought afterwards, imagine going hiking in Baxter State Park and running into Sonny Rollins. He was a gentleman. He looked you straight in the eye. He was a good listener as well. Anyway, I just want to point out that this is Jazz Tonight. It's one of the parade of shows that comes along every Friday evening here on Maine Public Classical. We have 10 hours of jazz starting at 5 o'clock with Afterglow, followed by the Jazz Flower, which, besides this one, is the other locally produced jazz show hosted by Say Love. After me, it's from NPR, Jazz Night in America, with Christian McBride as the host and presenting all of these great musicians. And then from 11 o'clock until tomorrow morning at 3, four more hours of jazz on Jazz After Hours. 10 hours of jazz from 5 p.m. on Fridays to 3 a.m. Saturday morning here every week on Maine Public Classical. And by the way, you can catch Say Love's program, The Jazz Flower, as well as this one for 2 weeks after they air. They're archived online. 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Click on the music tab and follow the prompts. I'm going to take just a minute or so and go through some of the jazz events going on here and there. Coming up on Tuesday, as usual, the Press Room in Portsmouth hosts its world-famous jazz jam at 6 o'clock. And the Press Room in Portsmouth is one of several venues in southern New Hampshire which feature jazz. The other big one is Jimmy's Jazz and Blues Club, which is something going on most nights. You might want to check out their websites to keep up with what they're doing. Very busy places. Coming up, speaking of Jimmy's Jazz and Blues Club, coming up on Wednesday, pianist Jackie Terrasson's trio will be at Jimmy's Jazz and Blues Club. That starts at 7:30. And I just got word that every Wednesday through the summer, there'll be jazz at the Orange Bike Brewery. That's located in Portland. Takes place from 5 to 7 every Wednesday throughout the summer with a variety of local musicians. The Orange Bike Brewery is located at 31 Diamond Street in Portland. Every Wednesday at Blue in Portland, there's a jazz sesh that starts at 9 o'clock. And that brings us up to, I don't have anything listed for next Thursday, but next Friday through Sunday, the 12th through the 13th, the annual Jazz in June Festival takes place in Camden at the Camden Opera House and other locations, indoors and outdoors around Camden. They have a very detailed schedule at jazzinjunecamdenme.com. There's a lot going on. That's jazzinjunecamdenme.com. Check it out. But I've got just a few of the events listed here, and I'll mention them. Coming up on Friday, next Friday the 12th, the Savani Latin Jazz Quartet will be performing at the Camden Opera House starting at 7:30. Opening will be special guests, the Edwards-Haynes Duo, a musical collaboration between Portland, Maine-based jazz musicians Dwayne Edwards on bass and Evan Haynes on guitar. That's the evening's activity on Friday, but the weekend actually starts at noon on Friday. The Midcoast Music Academy faculty performs with student all-stars on the Town Village Green in Camden as part of the Jazz in June event. And on Saturday, on the 13th, that's not the last event. It does go through till Sunday, but Saturday the 13th, Jazz in June hosts guitarist John Schofield's trio at the Camden Opera House. That starts at 7:30. Check out all the details for the entire weekend. Again, that's jazzinjunecamdenme.com. And I should mention that Maine Public is delighted to be a media sponsor of the Camden Opera House's Jazz in June series. To take advantage of the Maine Public member discount, please use the code Maine Public
2026, Maine in Public. The M and P are capitalized, Maine Public 2026. Also next Friday, pianist Jake Hart and guitarist John Hart will be at Surrey Arts and Events. That starts at 7. Surrey Arts and Events is located at 8 Cross Road in Surrey. Pianist and composer Jake Hart performs from his project Collage, blending jazz and modern classical. There'll be an intermission, and then jazz guitarist John Hart presents standards and original music, including selections from his new album. Let's see. I don't want to get ahead of myself. I will go up to Monday, June 15th. The Bad Plus will be making a stop at One Longfellow Square in Portland as part of its farewell tour. That starts at 8 o'clock. If you want to find out what's going on in jazz, or if you want to promote a jazz event, take advantage of the Maine Public Community Calendar. Go to mainepublic.org and click on the Community tab. Well, speaking of John Scofield, we're going back to him now. We'll hear a couple of tracks from him. This is from an album he made of country songs, songs written or performed originally by country artists with, of course, a jazz twist to them. It's called Country for Old Men, John Scofield. This was recorded back, 2016. He's joined here by Larry Goldings on piano and Hammond organ, Steve Swallow on bass, Bill Stewart on drums, and we're going to hear a classic, Faded Love, which was originally done by Bob Wills. Here's John Scofield.

Couple of tracks from guitarist John Scofield, who will be performing in Camden at the Jazz in June Camden event. Takes place every year. He'll be there next weekend on the 13th, the middle day of the Jazz in June Festival. And if you want to find out more about that, check out jazzinjunecamdenme.com. That was I Want to Talk About You, a tune which is probably one of my favorites ever since I heard John Coltrane do it. And that was recorded back in 2011. John Scofield with Larry Goldings on piano and organ, Scott Colley on bass, Brian Blade on drums. And just before that, we heard Scofield from 2016 with Larry Goldings, again on piano and organ, Steve Swallow on bass, and Bill Stewart on drums. Well, I want to get in some more Sonny Rollins before we have to part company, and I want to play something a little more recent than 1957, which I unintentionally aired many tracks from that time for Sonny. We're going over to 2001, a significant date, September 11th, occurred just 4 days before this performance of Sonny at the Berkeley Performance Center on September 15th. We're going to hear him doing Why Was I Born, Sonny, with Clifton Anderson on trombone, Stephen Scott on piano, Bob Cranshaw on electric bass, Perry Wilson on drums, Kimati Denizulu on percussion. Why Was I Born, Sonny Rollins.

Well, as usual, time has flown by. We're coming up on the 10 o'clock hour, and we're making our exit with probably one of Sonny Rollins' best or most famous recordings, the theme from the film Alfie, recorded back in the day when that film was popular, back in the 1960s. Oliver Nelson arrangement with all kinds of people involved, including Kenny Burrell, whom we're listening to right now, and a bunch of other people, including Phil Woods, Roger Kellaway on piano, Frankie Dunlop on drums, and I don't have time to list all of them. That was recorded in 1966, by the way. But just before that, we heard a track performed on September 15th, 2001, just a few days before the few days after the tragedy, performed in Boston by Sonny Rollins with his group of the time. Why Was I Born? I'm Rich Tozier, and I hope that we all, well, I don't want to get philosophical, but why were we born? Something to think about. Anyway, let's not go there, okay? I'd like to thank you for listening and hope you can join us next week. We'll be hearing a little more John Scofield and talk more about the Jazz in June in Camden next week. But check out details on our websites, community calendar at mainpublic.org. Be well and enjoy the music and keep your hopes up. We'll catch you next Friday. Stick around. 5 more hours of jazz coming up.

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1: This is Jazz Night in America. I'm Christian McBride. Jazz is a music of lineage. Traditions passed down from one generation to the next. Sometimes it's also quite literally a family affair. From the Marcellus family to the Batistes, the Claytons to the Adderleys, the Heath brothers, jazz has been shaped by dynasties for generations. One of those patriarchies was led by the great drummer Roy Haynes. Roy was one of my personal heroes who played on more than 400 recording sessions and played with Charlie Parker, John Coltrane, Sarah Vaughan.
2: Roy Haynes.
1: You get the picture. I was lucky enough to play and record with him a lot, including his 2003 album, Love Letters. But the Haynes legacy continues to live on today, not only from his indelible recordings, but also through his grandson, another drumming force of nature, Marcus Gilmore.

Marcus's own career has shaped the sound of jazz as we hear it today. He came on the scene drums blazing as a teenager. He started playing with saxophonist Steve Coleman at just 16. By 19, he was a foundational player in pianist Vijay Iyer's band. From there, Marcus became a core rhythmic figure on some of Chick Corea's later recordings. And with so many of today's finest modern players like saxophonist Chris Potter and trumpeter Ambrose Akinmusiri. His percussion stamp is on some truly unique musical statements, including this Taylor McFerrin track featuring pianist Robert Glasper and bassist Thundercat. Now, Marcus steps out with his own debut recording as a band leader, Journey to the New, live at the Village Vanguard. In this episode, I sit down with my man Marcus to talk about life, this recording, and what he's been up to. Stick with us.

0: Brother Marcus, it is great to see you, my friend.
1: It's great to see you, always.
0: Finally getting to talk to Marcus, well, it feels like talking to an old family member more than an interview. See, I've known Marcus since he was just a kid. I consciously look at you and be like, he is not 9 years old anymore.
1: You got to keep telling yourself that.
0: That is a grown-ass man. To begin the interview, I had to ask him what it's like carrying that family name and whether he ever feels the weight of it. And it's not just his grandfather. His uncle is a celebrated cornetist too, Graham Haynes. Is there any pressure on you? Because like, we know how it is, you know, like everyone who knew you as a kid is to, you know, oh yeah, it's Roy Haynes' grandson. Yeah, Roy Haynes, Roy Haynes, Roy Haynes, Roy Haynes, Roy Haynes. And I'm sure you can't get away from it, right? Not that you maybe want to, but like, is there any pressure? Like, what's it like to be the baddest young cat on the scene whose grandfather happens to be one of the baddest cats of all time?
1: I mean, you know, fortunately for me, I never got the pressure from him, and that's all that really matters, really. Anything outside of that, that's for people to talk about amongst themselves. I have nothing to do with that, really. So, That's not my problem.
0: Marcus soaked up a lot of his drum influence from his grandfather and beyond.
1: On one hand, you know, I was checking out, obviously, my grandfather and Elvin and Max, you know, Tony Williams, all that stuff, Milford Graves. On another hand, my father was born in the 50s, and so coming up, a lot of his favorite musicians were people like Billy Cobham, and, you know, like fusion, all that stuff.
0: You can really hear that fusion influence in Marcus's music, especially on his new record, Journey to the New. Let's spend some time with it. Here's Voltaire, featuring Morgan Guerin on iwi, David Varelas on piano, Emmanuel Michael on guitar, Rashawn Carter on acoustic bass, and Bernice Travis on electric bass.

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OceanViewRC.com.

0: That was drummer Marcus Gilmore and his group with Voltaire, recorded live at the Village Vanguard. Marcus has truly shaped the sound of his own, and he's been putting in the work to make himself sound that way since he was a kid. It's just been so wonderful to watch your evolution through the years, man. You know, we go back a long way. It's one of the most beautiful things to see young drummers coming on the scene who are in their late teens, early 20s, and they're like, Marcus Gilmore is the cat. You got a whole generation of young drummers out there emulating you. How does that make you feel, man?
1: You know, that's cool. It's cool. You know, just doing what I feel like I'm supposed to be doing, and you know, it's good that people can receive it and get inspired by it. That's always a beautiful thing.
0: His creativity really sets him apart. The inventiveness, the intention behind his playing. So I asked him about his work ethic, what musicians call shedding.
1: I don't have a choice. I mean, these days, there have been different periods of my life where I was shed more in different kinds of ways. Like when I was younger, I had more time. I just had more time to shed specific kind of things. Now it's harder to carve the space out to get at the kit and shed. Right. But the reality is the creativity in me is always way beyond what I feel like I'm able to materialize or what I'm able to like manifest. So I feel like at my best, I'm like creatively in terms of what I'm able to be successful with what I'm actually hearing. I'm like,

0: like only like 50%. Because I hear so much more, but it's just like, I just, you know, I just gotta scary. Be okay with what I got.
1: You mean you hear more than
0: I hear so much more. I hear so much more.
1: Let's hear a little bit of what Marcus is hearing. This is Interlude 1.

That was drummer Marcus Gilmore and his group with Interlude 1, recorded live from the Village Vanguard in 2024. When we come back, Marcus and I talk about that hallowed stage and play a little game I think you'll enjoy. I'm Christian McBride.

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The estate of Joan B. Kroc, whose bequest serves as an enduring investment in the future of public radio, and seeks to help NPR produce programming that meets the highest standard of public service in journalism and cultural expression. 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

0: Welcome back to Jazz Night in America. I'm Christian McBride. Ah, yes, the Village Vanguard, where every jazz musician worth their salt aims to play. On the walls of this historic nightclub in New York's Greenwich Village are pictures of all the legends who have played and recorded there. John Coltrane made live at the Village Vanguard. So did Bill Evans, Sunday at the Village Vanguard. Also, those infamous Sonny Rollins sessions where he kept changing the rhythm section. Recording at the Vanguard is not only one of the highest achievements for a jazz artist, but it's almost kind of like a rite of passage. I know from experience, that basement is one of the most special places to make music anywhere in the world. And now, drummer Marcus Gilmore becomes part of that lineage. Congratulations on your new recording, Journey to the New, recorded live at the Village Vanguard.
1: Thank you so much.
0: Tell me about that.
1: I've been performing at the Vanguard for some time now with other people, but first time I went in there as a leader actually was in 2022. And it was a last minute thing, actually. Something happened. George Cables was supposed to be there, and he couldn't make it last minute, so they asked me to throw something together. Luckily, I was able to get, you know, a couple people that I'm used to working with, which is a core trio of the ensemble that you hear on the record, which is basically David Bareilles and Rashawn Carter. You know, that was my first time really getting to play at the Vanguard as a leader, but also just six straight nights with, yes, to really work on different music and use that time and space to experiment and stuff.
0: Marcus's first appearance at the Vanguard was such a success, they kept calling him back. For each booking, his sound grew and his band evolved, adding some new members along the way, like multi-instrumentalist Morgan Guerin and guitarist Emmanuel Michael. Let's hear them in action on this record. Here's Cape Stride.

0: That was Marcus Gilmore's Cape Stride, featuring the drummer with Morgan Guerin on iwi, David Varelas on piano, Emmanuel Michael on guitar, and Rashawn Carter on double bass, from his album Journey to the New, recorded live at the Village Vanguard. Since Marcus has now added his own chapter to the Vanguard's history, I hit him with a few rapid-fire questions about that legendary club. Okay, here we go. Number one, most surreal moment you've ever had on that stage?
1: Probably sitting in on my grandfather's drums with his group.
0: Woo! There you go.
1: Let me tell you something. Because you know him, yeah, right? Yeah. It was one of the moments where he was like really going in, like pretty hard. Like he was going in. And then at some point, I was sitting on the couch. He turned around. He was like, get up here. I was like,
0: wow.
1: I was like, me? He was like, you? I was like, now after you done played all the drums, you want me to get up here? I was like, okay, I can't say no.
0: No.
1: I can't do that.
0: Okay, best meal within 3 blocks of the Vanguard.
1: It depends. Like for time, if you're in a time crunch in between sets, for a quick meal that has good protein and has some veggies and stuff, I will go to Taco Mahal because it's good in the crunch. Like right, you can get right. It and make it in time for the next set.
0: Right, you know? Right.
1: Get you some lamb protein or salmon or something. Like if you eat meat or fish, you know, you have options. So.
0: All right, here's the last one. First Live at the Vanguard album you remember hearing?
1: Ooh. I would say it must have been one of the Train ones.
0: Right.
1: Because that's like the main one that I still go back to.
0: Yeah.
1: Every now and then I still come back to it at some point. And there's so many days, right?
0: Yes.
1: But before I actually heard the Live at the Vanguard series of Train, I probably just heard that one song that was at the end of the Live at Newport, 63.
0: Oh.
1: They put one of the songs right. of Grandpa's from the Vanguard at the end. The version that I had on CD, it had one of the songs that he sat in on. Somehow Elvin didn't make, you know, the story.
0: Right.
1: So it was one of those songs. I think Chasing the Train might have been what it was called.
0: Right.

Ooh, that Train performance with Roy Haynes on drums never gets old. But let's bring it back to Marcus live at the Vanguard. Here's interlude 2.

That was drummer Marcus Gilmore and his group with Interlude 2 from his record Journey to the New, live at the Village Vanguard. When Jazz Night in America returns, more music and more conversation with Marcus. I'm Christian McBride.

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0: 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And BritBox, taking viewers to worlds of drama, romance, and scandal with new original period dramas featuring The Other Bennett Sister from the world of Jane Austen, streaming at BritBox.com. This is NPR.
1: You're listening to Jazz Night in America. I'm Christian McBride. Marcus Gilmore's new album titled Journey to the New seems appropriately named. As long as I've known him, he never stops exploring, shedding, and seeking the new. What are you looking the most forward to coming up? I mean, like, do you see yourself spending more time as a band leader or just kind of going with the flow and doing whatever cool projects come across your radar? Or,
2: well, this year I'm doing a lot with Journey to the New, but I do have other things that I've been working on, and I'm still writing a lot of music. I would like to do some more orchestral stuff. I showcased my first orchestral piece that was commissioned right before the pandemic in 2020 in Cape Town, actually, with some members of the Cape Town Philharmonic.
1: What? Say what? What's the piece called?
2: It's called Pulse.

0: Yeah, so
1: it's called Pulse.
0: I do intend to write more orchestral music and maybe perform that piece some more too.
2: So did you have any previous experience in writing for ensembles at large?
0: No, but I just played in them through my studies and performing in orchestral ensembles as a percussionist.
2: Right.
0: And then eventually doing a lot of stuff playing drums with artists that were performing with orchestras, like with Chick.
2: Marcus is referring to the late, great piano master, Chick Corea. They recorded The Continents together, a sweeping project that blends jazz with orchestral classical ideas.
0: That's the first tour I ever did with him. Yeah.
2: Wow.
0: Back in 2006. And we recorded it later, I think in 2011. I did some gigs with a lot of other people, actually. It kind of kept happening where they were like, I'm going to do something for orchestra. I want Marcus to play drums.
2: Right.
0: Because, you know, you got to be real sensitive. And, yeah. You know, it's just a different world playing with all those strings.
2: Well, man, you got all of that, man. You one of the musicians I think of as a full circle.
0: Oh, thank you.
2: You know, there's not a lot you couldn't trust you to do 100% in any style, in any so-called genre, or any vibe. Marcus Gilmore, you're a Swiss Army knife, bro.
0: Thank you. Appreciate that. Thank you so much.
2: Marcus Gilmore, the drummer who can do anything. We'll wrap by taking that journey to the new with the title track from Marcus's debut album. Here's Journey to the New.

That was Marcus Gilmore's Journey to the New, recorded live at the Village Vanguard. Featuring the drummer with Morgan Guerin on iwi, David Varelas on piano, Emmanuel Michael on guitar, Rashawn Carter on acoustic bass, and Bernice Travis on electric bass.

Jazz Night in America is a production of WBGO Studios and NPR Music. This episode was written and produced by Sarah Gilletti with Trevor Smith. Consulting senior producer Simon Rentner. Mastering by Ron Scalzo. Executive producer Stephen A. Williams. Soraya Muhammad is the executive producer at NPR Music. I'm Christian McBride.

0: 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The estate of Joan B. Kroc, whose bequest serves as an enduring investment in the future of public radio and seeks to help NPR produce programming that meets the highest standard of public service in journalism and cultural expression. And Carnegie Corporation of New York, working to reduce political polarization through philanthropic support for education, democracy, and peace. More at carnegie.org. 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

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I'm Jeff Hanley. I invite you to settle into a comfortable place to enjoy 4 hours of new and recent jazz, all from today's living jazz musicians. I've handpicked the music in tonight's show just for you, whether you're a longtime listener or new to our show. We have quite a few new listeners in Ohio tuning in to WCSB, and in New York listening to WJFF. I kind of like those call letters. Welcome to Jazz After Hours and its 40-plus year legacy of giving exposure to today's best new jazz. We start here tonight. Another rich cycle of new releases has come my way in just the last few days. That includes some very familiar names, like singer Aubrey Johnson and the LaBeouf brothers, Remy and Pascal. I'll share with you a couple of sneaks from Seamus Blake and Jared Hall, and we'll go directly to the stage of the Village Vanguard on 7th Avenue in Manhattan for a very exciting concert recording by alto saxophonist Emmanuel Wilkins. Emmett Cohen is a name you've been hearing on Jazz After Hours for years. Pianist of choice for many jazz musicians, just 36 years old, and 12 Emmett Cohen records to his credit. A landmark series called the Master's Legacy Series that featured and honored Jimmy Cobb, Ron Carter, Benny Golson, Tootie Heath, George Coleman, and Euston Pearson. And more than 140 online sessions called Live from Emmett's Place, billed as the most widely watched regular online jazz show in the world. And I don't doubt that label. The series has recently moved from Emmett's apartment in Harlem to the studio now called the Power Station at Berkeley, New York City. I understand Emmett had to make the move because with all those musicians coming to his apartment, he couldn't keep anything in the refrigerator. I made up that last part. The move to the Power Station indicates how highly acclaimed and respected Emmett's series has become since its start in the pandemic years. The name and the room itself carries enormous musical credibility, befitting an artist of Emmett's stature and his stellar array of guests. In fact, I think at one point or another I saw all of the players we'll hear tonight on Coltrane's Blue Train from the new Emmett Cohen record in Emmett's Harlem apartment streaming their music. In our first track tonight, you'll hear Yasushi Nakamura on bass and Joe Farnsworth on drums. Jeremy Pelt plays trumpet. The two tenor saxophonists on this record are Tavon Pennicott and George Coleman, led from the piano by Emmett Cohen. Let's hear what they have going this season with Emmett Cohen leading the band from the piano. This is Jazz After Hours. New jazz, old school.

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That piece of music was inspired by Dizzy Gillespie's Woody and You. It's called Matto and Me, dedicated to Matt Garrity's daughter, Madeline. Matt Garrity on drums. Vito Dieterle played tenor saxophone. You heard Steve Einerson on piano and David Ambrosio on bass. The new one from Matt Garrity is called Suits and Scotches. From the New Gypsies, right before that, we heard a classic Django Reinhardt tune called Pêche à la Mouche. The New Gypsies featuring guitarist Vic Juris, an album that sat in the vault since 2017. You know the vault, that's where really great jazz records wait for a long time sometimes just to get on Jazz After Hours. The New Gypsies featuring Vic Juris includes that tune, Pêche à la Mouche. And Emmett Cohen began tonight's show with Coltrane's Blue Train from Universal Truth, the very new release from pianist Emmett Cohen with drummer Joe Farnsworth, bassist Yasushi Nakamura, trumpeter Jeremy Pelt, tenor saxophonist Tavon Pennicott, and tenor saxophonist George Coleman. I'm Jeff Hanley, and I've got a pianist from Vancouver, British Columbia to start off our next set. Her name is Sharon Minamoto. She's just released a 10-part suite of new music honoring her family and her family's history. It's called Goodbye, Strawberry Hill. And this one called Dragonfly weaves the dragonfly's meaning in First Nations culture in British Columbia, means change and transformation, with its Japanese association with samurai strength. The tune Dragonfly is a reflection of Sharon Minamoto's place between those two cultures. It's a great new record from Sharon. She's got John Bentley playing tenor, Darren Radke on bass, and Bernie Arai on drums. The new record from Sharon Minamoto is called Goodbye, Strawberry Hill.

a band of Juilliard grads called the New Jazz Underground, with a tune written by Sebastian Rios, the bassist, called Ghosts, and it features a special guest of the band, pianist Eric Lewis. The New Jazz Underground record is called Hoodies. Sebastian Rios with Abdias Armenteros on sax, T.J. Reddick on drums, Eric Lewis playing piano, their special guest on Ghosts. The Helen Sung Big Band with Wayne Shorter's Diana right before that, the arrangement by pianist Helen Sung, and she was featured on piano along with saxophonist John Ellis. Just the two of them on a big band record. The rest of the band either took a break or they sat and watched these two record that version of Diana for the album Oracles. Right before the Helen Sung Big Band, we heard tenor saxophonist Pete Mills. This Is Now is Pete's latest record, and we heard Up to Go Down. Kenny Banks Jr. on piano, Pete McCann played guitar. The bassist was Martin Wind, the drummer Matt Wilson. And our set started off with British Columbian pianist Sharon Minamoto. That was Dragonfly from Sharon's newest record, Goodbye Strawberry Hill. On tenor saxophone, you heard John Bentley. The bassist was Darren Radke. And playing drums, Bernie Arai. Continuing our late-night exploration of what's new in jazz today, Brian Lynch and his album of seven musicians playing seven tunes all about 7 minutes long. The record's called 7x7x7, and this is High Point of the Hang. Brian Lynch with Craig Handy on tenor. Luis Perdomo plays piano. Boris Kozlov is the bassist. Alex Wintz on guitar. And you'll hear Kyle Swan on drums. Seven musicians brought together by Brian Lynch for his album 7x7x7.

0: Dutch-American bassist Joris Tiep brings our first hour to a close with part of his BIM Suite. That was BIM Suite Part 5, The Deadline, from The American Dream Today. With the bassist Joris Tiep, you heard Matt Wilson on drums, Leo Genovese on keyboards, Adam Kolker and Mark Momas on the reed instruments, and Ian Cleaver on trumpet. Before that, singer Aubrey Johnson, originally from Green Bay, with Joni Mitchell's Help Me. That comes from a really nice new record from the singer Aubrey Johnson called The Lively Air. And Brian Lynch. Seven tunes, 7 minutes long, played by seven musicians on his album 7x7x7. That was High Point of the Hang. With Brian, Craig Handy, Luis Perdomo, Boris Kozlov, Alex Wintz, Kyle Swan, and Murph O'Camp. We'll take a quick break and come back with 3 more hours of Jazz After Hours.
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Welcome back to our next hour of Jazz After Hours. My name is Jeff Hanley. In this hour of the show, I've got a solo piano work by Kemuel Roig. We'll hear from Bernie Sinensky and his brand new album called Duos. We'll go much larger with the Paul Keller Orchestra and a tune written by Greg Hill. And we start off with Ben Markley's Big Band. Tuesday Morning Feeling is the latest. They start off our second hour with Monk's Off Minor, a feature for Steve Nelson on vibraphone and Peter Summer on tenor sax out front of the Ben Markley Big Band.

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That's bassist Matthias Svensson working out with pianist Bill Mays and Matthias's longtime bandmate in the Jan Lundgren trio, Morten Lund on drums. Steps Ahead comes from the new record by Matthias Svensson called Embrace. From twin brothers Remy LaBeouf and Pascal LaBeouf, we heard Variations on a Mood. The new one from the LaBeouf brothers is called Off Center. Remy played alto there. The pianist was Pascal LaBeouf. On tenor, you heard Dana Stevens. The bassist was Linda Mahon O, and the drummer, Christian Heumann. And the Ben Markley Big Band began our second hour with Monk's Off Minor. Steve Nelson featured on vibraphone with Peter Sommer, featured on tenor saxophone, performing there with the Ben Markley Big Band on the record called Tuesday Morning Feeling. If you're looking for a solo piano record with lots and lots of variety, you might consider Both Sides Now from Cuban-born pianist Kemuel Roig. There is music on here from Paul McCartney, Cole Porter, Joni Mitchell, Rodgers and Hart, the two guys credited with writing a lot of music for the Young Rascals, and this one from Billie Holiday and Arthur Herzog called Don't Explain. Kemuel Roig with something from his album Both Sides Now.

Canadian pianist Bernie Sinensky teamed up with 8 different saxophonists for his new album, Duos. In the case of My One and Only Love, the saxophone was played by Corey Weeds, and Bernie played piano. Before that, Kemuel Roig playing piano on Don't Explain from the record Both Sides Now. We'll go a little bigger next with the Paul Keller Orchestra celebrating the compositional talents of Greg Hill with a new album called Thank You Notes. The soloists on Jair's Latin tune are James Hughes on alto saxophone and Adam Mosley on piano. Playing here on Jazz After Hours with the Paul Keller Orchestra.

0: 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That last record this hour is a very new release from Grammy winner Zakai Curtis. It's called Sonoluminescence. That's just volume one from pianist Zakai Curtis, Craig Handy, Joe Dyson, Brevin Hampton, brother Lucas Curtis, Mike Boone, Aurelian Budnick, and Julie Acosta, performing with Zakai Curtis on his very new album. And it was my pleasure to play it for you tonight on Jazz After Hours. We'll hear a lot more of that album coming up in future shows. Elon Meller before that with Billy Strayhorn's Blood Count. That was a feature for Elon on piano and Lauren Stillman on alto saxophone. It comes from the album called Renee Said. Paul Hecht did a tune from his Pyrography 2 record right before Elon Meller. That was Like Someone in Love. You probably recognized it. James Davis on trumpet, Michael Hudson Casanova on alto saxophone, Ben Dillinger on bass, Gustavo Cortines on drums with pianist Paul Hecht on the album Pyrography 2. And from the Paul Keller Orchestra, we heard a work by Greg Hill called Jair's Latin Tune. It comes from the album called Thank You Notes, a tribute to Greg Hill's compositional skills. On Jair's Latin Tune, James Hughes was featured on alto sax, and you heard Adam Mosley on piano. My name's Jeff Hanley. We just reached the halfway point tonight. I'll be right back for two more hours of Jazz After Hours. PRX.
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This is Jazz After Hours. My name's Jeff. Welcome back to hour number three. We just passed the halfway point tonight. 2 full hours of new jazz by today's living jazz musicians yet to go tonight, so don't go to bed yet. We'll start with Danish alto saxophonist Carsten Vogel. Been around since the 1960s Danish jazz scene. He's just released an album called Late Night Ballads. We'll start this hour of our show with You Go to My Head. Mads Sondergaard is the pianist, Peter Hansen, the bassist, and Klaus Menzer, the drummer, with alto saxophonist Carsten Vogel on Jazz After Hours.

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A great new record from Larry Goldings, Peter Bernstein, and Bill Stewart. Been playing together since Augie's on the Upper West Side in New York in the 90s. Appropriate then that they've just released their brand new album Rhombus on Smoke Sessions Records. Smoke Jazz Club is doing quite well in the former location of Augie's, where these three guys played together for the first time. Larry Goldings on the Hammond B3 organ, Peter Bernstein on guitar, of course, and Bill Stewart the drummer. That was They Say It's Wonderful from the new album by Goldings, Bernstein, and Stewart called Rhombus. Another Brian Lynch track for you, this time from his more recent album called Torchbearers with saxophonist Charles McPherson. You heard Brian on trumpet with Charles on alto sax, Rob Schneiderman on piano, Boris Kozlov playing bass, and Kyle Swan on drums. Something called Kyle's Dilemma. And Karsten Vogel, alto saxophonist from Denmark with You Go to My Head. We took that one back at the top of the hour from Late Night Ballads, the latest from Karsten Vogel. Earlier tonight, I promised you a sneak peek or a sneak listen to the new one from Seamus Blake, tenor saxophonist. It's a tribute to Eddie Harris called E.H., plays the music of Eddie Harris. Seamus Blake on tenor sax here with keyboardist Sam Yahel, bassist Tim LaFave, drummer Corey Fonville on Mean Greens from Eddie Harris. This is Seamus Blake on Jazz After Hours.

saxophonist Troy Roberts introduced me to that guitarist, Tim Jago. Tim's latest album is called Time Shift, and we heard his version of Body and Soul. The band is Mark Small on sax, Martin Bayerano on keyboards, Dion Kerr on bass, and David Shiverton playing drums, with guitarist Tim Jago. Some Revita jazz right before that, an ensemble led by bassist, composer, jazz educator, and radio host Phil Revita. The record is Alice Blue. We heard Revita jazz on a tune called Signal and Noise. James Davis and Chad McCullough on flugelhorns. Jeff Bradfield and Michael Salter on bass clarinets. The bassist on that track was Daniel Thatcher and the drummer Juan Pastor. And our set started off with a really new release from saxophonist Seamus Blake. That was Eddie Harris's Mean Greens from E.H. Seamus Blake plays the music of Eddie Harris with Sam Yahel, Tim LaFave, and Corey Fonville. The sextet, led by pianist Alan Broadbent, will get us started toward the end of hour number three with This One's for Bud. Threads of Time is the latest sextet record from pianist, composer, arranger, and conductor Alan Broadbent, two Grammys to his name. On This One's for Bud, listen for Alan playing piano with Sam Dillon on tenor sax, Scott Wenholt plays trumpet, on trombone, Eric Miller, on bass, Harvey S., and the drummer is Lucas Ebeling with Alan Broadbent.

0: Jazz After Hours. Nice long set to finish up hour number three. Bass guitarist Steve Swallow with a new album of winter songs. We heard the first one in the suite of winter tunes called One. Steve Swallow on bass, Mike Rodriguez on trumpet, Chris Cheek was the tenor saxophonist. Steve Cardenas played guitar, Gil Goldstein the pianist on Steve Swallow's One. Trombonist Nick Finzer before that with a cool version of Pennies from Heaven, comes from Legacy. Renee Rosnes on piano, Rufus Reed on bass, and Louis Nash on drums. From Simon Chivalone, French pianist, we heard My Little Brown Book, Billy Strayhorn's composition, of course. Simon on piano, Clement Daldoso on bass, and Gauthier Garrigue on drums. And Alan Broadbent's Sextet began the set with This One's for Bud. We took that one from the record called Threads of Time. Don't go to bed yet. I'll be back for one more hour of Jazz After Hours after we take a break.
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Welcome back to our final hour of Jazz After Hours tonight. I hope you've been enjoying the music I played for you since we started a few hours ago. We have one more full hour, and I want to get started right away so I can get in all the music I want to play for you tonight. We start off with Kirk Nufke and his album honoring Yusef Lateef called Brother. This is Yusef's tune, First Meditation, played by cornetist Kirk Nufke with fiddle player Charlie Burnham and bassist Tommy Anderson. 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

That's a piece of music dating back to 1968 and a Blue Note album called Total Eclipse from Bobby Hutcherson. It's a tune Bobby wrote for his young son, young at that point, Barry. Little B's poem, performed by Jared Hall on his new album, Hometown. Along with Jared, you heard Troy Roberts on tenor, the rhythm section, Ben Markley on piano, Michael Glynn on bass, and Kyle Swan on drums. Kyle Swan's been all over this show tonight. Little B's poem from Jared Hall's newest. Monica Herzig before that with a tune called But Bring Us Together. Monica Herzig on piano with Jeremy Allen on bass. Karina Kolas was the drummer. Guitarist Peter Keenly. The record by Monica Herzig's band is called Transparent. And our hour started off with cornetist Kirk Nufke, with a deeply personal tribute to the music, spirit, and legacy of multi-instrumentalist Yusef Lateef. Cornetist Kirk Nufke with violinist Charlie Burnham and bassist Tommy Anderson on Yusef Lateef's First Meditation. That was the first track in this hour of our show. Well, I promised you Emmanuel Wilkins, recorded on stage, the Village Vanguard, and it's time for me to deliver. Nice long performance of Waiting Part 1, captured just about a year ago on stage at the Village Vanguard by Emmanuel Wilkins, Micah Thomas, Ryoma Takanaga, and Kweku Sumbri. I invite you to sit back and enjoy a nice long performance by Emmanuel Wilkins and his band from the stage of the Village Vanguard.

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Francisca comes from drummer Tom Cohen's album Embraceable Brazil. You heard Chico Pinheiro on guitar, John Swanna on the electronic valve instrument, Orlando Haddad and Patricia King with Barbara Mendez on vocals. The tenor sax was played by Larry McKenna. And playing percussion on the new one from Tom Cohen, you heard Edson Da Silva Cafe. And Emmanuel Wilkins began the set with his recent concert release from the Village Vanguard called Emmanuel Wilkins Quartet Live at the Village Vanguard, Volume 2. I hope you enjoyed that nice long performance of Emmanuel Wilkins' tune Waiting, Part 1, with Micah Thomas on piano, Ryoma Takanaga on bass, Kweku Sumbre on drums, and the alto saxophonist leading the band, Emmanuel Wilkins. Well, it's time for our last set, and we'll start it off with Theo Croker, something called We Still Wanna Dance. It's a feature for DeLo, music producer and creative director. Dream Manifest is the latest from Theo Croker. He's got Mike King on keyboards, Eric Wheeler on bass, Michael Shekawaga Ode on drums. It's Theo Croker, starting off our final set tonight on Jazz After Hours.

0: from Quebec. Wrapping up tonight's Jazz After Hours, that's the Emmy R. Roussel Trio. Emmy R. Roussel was the pianist there with Nicolas Bedard on bass, and the drummer was Dominique Cloutier. That tune translates as Glow of Forgotten Leaves from the album Terre by Emmy Roussel and his trio. We also heard Alex Sipiagan in that set with Prelude to a Kiss, Alex on trumpet with Will Vinson on alto sax, John Escrete was the keyboard player, the bassist Makar Novikov, and Donald Edwards played drums. That's the Alex Sipiagan record called Reverberations. And Theo Kroeker started it off with a cool tune from his Dream Manifest record, We Still Wanna Dance. Theo on trumpet, with Mike King on keyboards, Eric Wheeler on bass, Michael O'Day on drums, and Delo, music producer and creative director, teaming up with Theo Kroeker on his latest album. Thanks for listening. I'll be back next time with more Jazz After Hours.
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When Felix Mendelssohn traveled to Scotland, he didn't just see the misty highlands and ruined castles, he felt them. The history, the stormy weather, the gray, damp quiet, the lush melancholy of the landscape. It all stayed with him, and years later, he turned those memories of his experience into a symphony unlike any of his others. Dark, brooding, and triumphant. I'm Melanie Renata. Stay with me, because a little later, we'll step into that Scottish musical world together. This is Music Through the Night. To everything, there's a season and a time for every purpose under the sun. For Rachmaninoff, his final season was in his mid-60s. He wrote his symphonic dances and exclaimed that he no longer had the strength or the fire to compose. The dances, he said, were his last flicker. Here, the first fiery movement is performed by the Shanghai Symphony.

0: part of the final musical breath of Rachmaninoff, the first movement of his Symphonic Dances, Opus 45, Long Yu conducting the Shanghai Symphony. You, my friend, are listening to Music Through the Night. I'm Melanie Renata, glad to be here with you, and glad to be able to share this next work with you. Some clouds drift musically into the hour on the keys of a piano in just a tick.
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3: It's wild how musical notes can paint vivid mental images. Just highlights how universal the human experience is, how intricately connected we all are. Tell me what this sound calls to mind for you. Here's pianist Michael Clark.

Did that work? Have you picturing clouds in the sky? Well, good, as it should. A work called Clouds by Florence Price. Darker, stormier clouds roll in here for this work by Felix Mendelssohn, a symphony that is quite a bit darker and moodier than most of Mendy's music. Inspired by misty castles and rugged landscapes, his third symphony in A minor, known as Scottish. Here's the Leipzig Gewandhaus. I'm Melanie Renata. This is Music Through the Night.

0: The misty and shadowy Scottish Symphony from Felix Mendelssohn, his third in A minor, performed for you there by the Leipzig Gewandhaus, Kurt Mazur at the podium. 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

There's a particular kind of distraction that comes along with falling in love. Everything you create seems to carry the essence of your crush, even if it's not intentional. When Samuel Coleridge Taylor was a young student at the Royal College of Music, that happened to him. He met someone, and in that season of infatuation, when concentration feels impossible and everything feels electric, he wrote 4 waltzes. Well, 4 characteristic waltzes. You'll get carried on this wave of love with this work later this hour. I'm Melanie Renata. This is Music Through the Night. I have to share this stunning work with you from a composer who many know best for his choral works, but this is not a choral piece. However, the soloist plays an instrument here that's often compared to the emotive qualities of the human voice. Cellist Julian Lloyd Webber, joined here by the London Symphony, Eric Whitaker himself conducting this work he wrote. It's called The River Cam.

Eric Whitaker just has that magic formula for crafting magical music. The River Cam from Whitaker, the London Symphony performing with cellist Julian Lloyd Webber. I'm Melanie Renata. This is Music Through the Night. And by Mozart's day, the bassoon had already had its time in the spotlight. It wasn't typically an instrument used in classical era works. However, it is believed that this bassoon concerto was Mozart's attempt to put it back into the limelight. It's performed for you here by bassoonist Jaakko Luoma and the Tapiola Sinfonietta.

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OceanViewRC.com.

0: One of the most frequently performed works in the bassoon repertoire, Mozart's Bassoon Concerto in B-flat major, Jaco Luoma with the bassoon solo, uplifted there by the Tapiola Sinfonietta. I'm Melanie Renata, and there is a dramatic storm brewing for piano four hands. This is Music Through the Night.
1: 82 years ago this Saturday, soldiers stormed the beaches of Normandy to liberate France from Nazi occupation and eventually work to free the rest of Europe. Our songbook program this week explores the music of the era on this D-Day anniversary. You'll hear popular songs of the 1930s and 40s, performances from Stephanie Blythe, Nathan Gunn, and Yeston Davis, and two choral pieces written by composers as musical responses to the war itself. I'm Sarah Tuttle, inviting you to join me for Songbook, Saturday at 11 on Maine Public Classical.
2: 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I'm Lisa Flynn, and we're at the Vienna State Opera for Smetana's The Bartered Bride. 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
0: A partnership at the piano here. Wife and husband duo Alessandra Amara and Roberto Porcetta share with you a bit of drama in the form of a waltz suite by Mel Bonice.

20 digits tickling the keys of one piano. Yep, a piano, four hands. Alessandra Amara and Roberto Prosetta performing a waltz suite by Mel Bonis. The waltz continues to take on a unique shape, this time in the form of four characteristic waltzes by Samuel Coleridge Taylor. He wrote this work as he was falling head over heels in love with his future wife, and that Twitter-pated vibe just flutters through it. It's performed for you here by the RTE Concert Orchestra. I'm Melanie Renata, and this is Music Through the Night.

0: Samuel Coleridge Taylor's four characteristic waltzes, not exactly written for dancing, more like music meant for the mind. The RTE Concert Orchestra performing Adrian Leeper at the podium.
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Charles Gounod was one of those creatives who had both an eye and an ear for art. He lived and breathed it. And for a while, he really wasn't sure where his artistic passion would land. Perhaps painting, maybe music. Or at one point, he thought he'd do something completely different, like join the priesthood. Well, clearly, we know what route he chose. And thank goodness, this petite symphony from Gounod's on the way. I'm Melanie Renata. Stay with me.

Take Five Ensemble with two words, the opening movement from Colombian Songs by Felipe Tellez. Well, I guess that's actually nine words. No, it's called two words, silly. Good morning, I'm Melanie Renata. Thanks for being with me this morning, your first weekend of June. Maybe summery vibes are starting to hit you. If not now, well, they might with this warm and sunny piece by Georg Philipp Telemann. Here's trumpeter Stephen Burns with the American Concerto Orchestra, a trumpet sonata in D major.

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1: 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I'm Melanie Renata, and sometimes when you're down in the dumps, you just need to find something to boost your spirits. When Franz Schubert was in the middle of a pretty serious health crisis, that's when he created his collection of 12 German dances. And they're not at all an expression of the pain that he was in. They're more like a gentle escape from it.

The ensemble Wien with a musical quest for joy from Schubert, his 12 German dances, Opus 171. Good morning. I'm Melanie Renata with a teeny tiny symphony for you in just a minute.

Charles Gounod's Petite Symphony showcases his gift for melody and his clear affection for wind instruments. Amongst all the color and texture of the Sinfonia Orchestra of Chicago, the flute gets a lyrical solo reminiscent of an operatic aria. Barry Faulkner here at the podium.

0: The flute, in a bit of a starring role within the Sinfonia Orchestra of Chicago, Gounod's Petite Symphony. I'm Melanie Renata. Thanks for being with me this morning. There is some orchestral power just on the horizon.
1: Hola, I am Elvio Barilari, your host for Fiesta. 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We will present compositions by two giants of that period, the Argentine Alberto Williams and the Brazilian Enrique Oswald. Next on Fiesta.
2: 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The series, happening June 12th through the 14th, will include performances by the John Scofield Trio, the Savani Latin Jazz Quartet, and more at the Camden Opera House and other locations throughout the area. 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
0: Well, you might as well shake that sleep from your bones. This fiery work is going to help you out. Manuel de Falla's La Vida Breve Interlude and Dance. Here's the Cincinnati Symphony.

0: Jesus Lopez Cobos conducting the Cincinnati Symphony for the spicy La Vida Breve interlude and dance by Manuel de Falla.
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Welcome to Early Music Now. Today we're hearing French music from two releases from the year 2025. Music for a Mad King featuring Into the Winds and works by Gilles Bachois performed by Le Miroir de Musique. I'm Sarah Schneider. Thanks for tuning in. France was in turmoil during the reign of King Charles VI at the height of the Hundred Years' War. Starting in 1392, the king was plagued by a mysterious illness that plunged him into states of delirium or blankness of mind. This led to the transfer of the crown of France to her mortal enemy, King Henry V of England. In the words of French poet Alain Chartier, "We have erred so much that our rightful lord is placed under the guardianship of his mortal enemy." After a tumultuous period of assassinations, civil war, more English invasions, and violent acts of revenge, Joan of Arc helped to pave the way for the coronation of King Charles VII of France, but it would take more than two decades for France to regain all of the territories lost to England. Let's hear selections from a 2025 recording by Into the Winds. It's called Le Grand Embrassement, Music for a Mad King, starting with music representing the coronation of Charles VI in 1380.

0: Selections from a CD called Le Grand Embrassement, Music for a Mad King, performed by Into the Winds. Thanks for being here for Early Music Now. We're hearing various wind instruments on this recording by Into the Winds. And in the Middle Ages and Renaissance, wind instruments were divided into groups depending on how loud or soft they were. The O, or loud band instruments, include two types of ancient oboes, shawm and bombard, along with slide trumpet and bagpipes. The other group is called ba and includes recorders and dulcena, a mysterious instrument described by contemporaries as a sweet shawm. We're also hearing various percussion instruments, including an ancestor of the modern timpani.
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We're hearing tracks from a 2025 recording from Into the Winds called Music for a Mad King, including works by Johannes Tapissier, Baude Cordier, and Nicole Grenon. I'm Sarah Schneider. You're listening to Early Music Now. Thanks for being here today. Gilles Benchois was born around the year 1400 in the area of Mons in what is now Belgium. His father held a position at the court of the Count of Hainaut, and Gilles was destined for court life also. He eventually landed a job at one of the richest courts of the 15th century, working for Philip the Good, Duke of Burgundy. Let's hear some tracks from a 2025 recording featuring Le Miroir de Musique called Loyal Souvenir. I'll start this set with a Sanctus by Gilles Benchois.

Music heard at the court of Burgundy in the 15th century, including music by Gilles Binchois. We're hearing the members of Le Miroir de Musique on Early Music Now. One of the greatest artists of the 15th century also happened to be working at Duke Philip's court at the same time as Gilles Binchois, Jan van Eyck. The two must have crossed paths at some point. In fact, art historian Erwin Panofsky made a convincing argument that Binchois had his portrait painted by van Eyck. The 1432 portrait entitled Timotheus, a reference to a great musician from ancient times. The young man in the portrait is shown sitting in front of a low wall engraved with the words Leal Souvenir, and the recording that we're listening to on the second half of today's show borrows its title from this phrase. Let's hear more music by Gilles Binchois featuring Le Miroir de Musique.

Selections from a recording called Loyal Souvenir featuring Le Miroir de Musique with music by Gilles Bachois. Early Music Now is distributed by the WFMT Radio Network Chicago and is produced in the studios of KMFA in Austin, Texas. I'm Sarah Schneider. I'm very glad you were here today, and I'll see you next time.

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That was Malcolm Arnold's A Grand, Grand Festival Overture. That's two grands, not one. And I guess if you manage to incorporate three vacuum cleaners and a floor polisher in your score, you can have as many grands in your title as you want. The jokes didn't end there, of course. Arnold also baked into that overture some wacky key changes and a coda that just never seems to end. I hope you were laughing and not thinking that we had lost our marbles here on Maine Public Classical this morning. We do indeed have our marbles. A very good morning to you. Thanks so much for tuning in to our madcap start to the 7 o'clock hour. I am your host, Heather McDougall, here on Daybreak Weekend on Maine Public Classical. One of New York's finest now, clarinetist Anthony McGill. He plays some Weber for us.

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The Grand Duo Concertante by Carl Maria von Weber. Anthony McGill on clarinet with Gloria Chen on piano. Two artists who often play with the Chamber Music Society of Lincoln Center in New York. And their concerts are now part of our weekend schedule here on Maine Public Classical. You can catch those Lincoln Center performances on Sunday evenings at 7. Well, I don't have to tell you that Maine is beautiful. From its shoreline to its lakes and mountains and everywhere in between, there are so many places to explore. This summer, we are inviting you to share your favorite places in Maine with our Mainescape Challenge. 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It could be a trail, maybe your favorite diner, could be really just anything. And it could be something well-known or hidden gem. When you submit a photo, you will be automatically entered into a drawing to win some great prizes. If you want to learn more about this, head over to mainepublic.org/mainescapes.

Domenico Scarlatti's Sonata in C Major. We heard David Russell performing on guitar. To finish this hour, I've got music by a composer who often went by the name Peter Riley. But in fact, that was just a pseudonym. The composer's real name was Averill Coleridge Taylor, and she was the daughter of Samuel Coleridge Taylor. She used that pseudonym to intentionally distance herself from what she felt were preconceived notions that people had about women composers or about what we now call nepo babies or nepotism babies. She didn't really want to be so closely associated with her father. She wanted to, I suppose, feel that her work sort of stood up on its own merits. See what you think. This is her piano concerto from 1938. We rather enjoy it. Hope you do too. It will be Samantha Eggie as the soloist with the BBC Philharmonic and conductor John Andrews.

0: The Piano Concerto by Averill Coleridge Taylor, the BBC Philharmonic led by John Andrews, and the soloist, Samantha Egge.
1: 82 years ago this Saturday, soldiers stormed the beaches of Normandy to liberate France from Nazi occupation and eventually work to free the rest of Europe. Our songbook program this week explores the music of the era on this D-Day anniversary. 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I'm Sarah Tuttle, inviting you to join me for Songbook, Saturday at 11 on Maine Public Classical.
0: 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Maine Public Classical is also available at mainepublic.org and on many of the HD2 channels of Maine Public Radio. In the next hour, a 300-year-old piece of music by a composer who at age 18 was blinded by a smallpox infection. But he went on to become the most legendary harpist in Irish history. That will be in about a half hour. But now a visit from the composer Colin Brumby, a work titled Paean, written to celebrate the 50th birthday of the Australian Broadcasting Corporation.

music for a 50th birthday celebration, titled Pean by Colin Brumby. The public broadcaster in his home country of Australia asked him to write that showpiece for their birthday. I'm your Daybreak Weekend host, Heather McDougall, with you for the next 3 hours, right up until 11, when Sarah will be here with Songbook. One of the great Beethoven interpreters of our time is next, John O'Connor. He is at the keyboard playing Beethoven's 31st piano sonata.

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Piano Sonata No. 31 by Ludwig van Beethoven. John O'Connor at the keys in that recording this morning. Well, Maine Public is pleased to be a media sponsor of Jazz in June, presented by the Camden Opera House. The series

Series happening June 12th through the 14th will include performances by the John Scofield Trio, the Sivani Latin Jazz Quartet, and more at the Camden Opera House and other locations throughout the area. Maine public members are eligible for 15% off tickets. For details on Jazz in June and the Maine public member discount, please visit mainepublic.org and click on Community. Harpist, composer, and poet Turlough O'Carolan was a traveling musician who made his way to all corners of his home country of Ireland, bringing his tunes with him and his very fine playing. His reputation became a thing of legend, and today he is considered the most famous and celebrated harpist the country has ever known. And he did it all as a blind man, because he caught smallpox at age 18 and it had a lasting effect on him. We're going to hear one of his pieces now. This is called Edward Corcoran.

A little tune called Edward Corcoran. It was by Ireland's most famous harper, Turlough O'Carolan, and played for us today by Les Musiciens de Saint-Julien under the direction of their leader, François Lazarevitch. Well, I've got a two-horn concerto for you, and they aren't very common, so this is a little bit of a treat. This is by Franz Anton Hofmeister, and he was a guy whose impact was really more around publishing music than composing it. He had one of the biggest publishing businesses in all of Vienna 250 years ago. And I'm not sure if it was his composing connections or his publishing connections that helped him get to be buddy-buddy with Mozart and Beethoven, but he was very tight with the two of them. Beethoven even called him my most beloved brother. Let's hear Hofmeister's Concerto for Two Horns No. 3 now.

0: The Concerto for Two Horns, No. 3, by one of the big names in Viennese music 250 years ago, Franz Anton Hofmeister. It was Joanne Valletta leading the Buffalo Philharmonic with two soloists, Jacek Muzyk and Daniel Kurdelewicz. 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
0: 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Maine Public Classical is also available at mainepublic.org and on many of the HD2 channels of Maine Public Radio. Well, one of Maine's own is next. Founding member of the Portland Piano Trio, co-founding director of 240 Strings, and a member of the USM Osher School faculty. It's Annie Antonakis. She will be playing some music by Liszt.

Les yeux d'eau à la vie est by Franz Liszt. That's from a gorgeous album called Color is the Keyboard, released about 10 years ago by a local artist, pianist Annie Antonakis. Just great to have her in our playlist this morning, and who knows, maybe she is listening. That's one of the great things about having recordings in our library from our own musicians on our doorstep. It's just great to have them. I am your host, Heather McDougall, with you until 11 this morning. You are tuned in to Daybreak Weekend here on Main Public Classical. In this hour, I will have more piano music for you, and it will be from the opera man Bizet. So stay tuned for that. But first, your daily dose of Mozart. Peter Whelan is the soloist here and conductor with his ensemble Marseillaise, the Bassoon Concerto, Kirche 191.

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Bassoonist, conductor, and early music visionary extraordinaire, Peter Whelan in the Bassoon Concerto by Wolfgang Amadeus Mozart. That's Kerschel 191. An absolute cornerstone of the bassoon repertoire, so if you've ever met a bassoonist, I can guarantee they have spent a lot of time with that piece. 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Well, the online store is alive and well at Maine Public, and as always, there's lots of cool, fun, stylish bits and pieces there that you can get to show your love for Maine Public. I know many of you love a good mug, maybe a good hat, a hoodie. At this time of year, I think, you know, you kind of need an extra layer for the cooler nights that pop up once in a while. If you want to check all that out, go to shop.mainpublic.org to see all the latest items. Georges Bizet is so well known for his oh-so-famous opera, Carmen. And today we will have a little twist on his opera tendencies. This will not be Carmen, but instead an arrangement that he did of six opera courses by Gounod. This is played by pianist Nathaniel Goen.

Six courses from Gounod's operas there, arranged for solo piano. From several operas, including Faust, Ulysse, Sappho, La Reine de Saba, among others. And who else but a Frenchman for all those French operas? At the keyboard, we heard Nathaniel Gouin. Well, next up, a jaunty little number for winds and piano by Rimsky-Korsakov. This is the Rondo from his quintet.

0: A happy little rondo there, the third movement from the Quintet for Piano and Winds by Nikolai Rimsky-Korsakov. Les Vents Français and Eric Lesage were performing. Let's hear what Jane has for us in Poems from Here today.
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2: This is The Porcupine by Ron Beard. He is black, plowing with purpose against new snow. Silky guard hairs tugged aside by wind reveal hollow quills, barbed tips. Across the yard, his tracks trace a curious shuffle, bulk atop squat, delicate legs, shifting side to side, a drunk trying to walk a straight line. Nearsighted, he advances almost to my boots, stopping to sniff. Peers up, eyes gleam with dark intelligence stored over generations. What greenery in every season? Where to find water in winter? How to roll in a bristly ball when foxes probe? How to impregnate without impaling your mate? Wisdom of ancestors. His den, dark sheltered in a maze of passages, beneath granite left by quarrymen. Hungry, he ventures out in moonlight or daylight. This day he keeps to the ground, grazing on wind-thrown twigs from the pine. Tomorrow he will climb the tree like a telephone worker, going out on narrow branches, reaching, bending a bough to his small rodent mouth. His chewing never ceases. That was The Porcupine by Ron Beard. It has been said that attention is a form of generosity, and I love the way the speaker in this poem pays close attention to a porcupine. Ron Beard lives and writes from his home below Gorham Mountain on Mount Desert Island. He has hosted WERU Community Radio's Talk of the Towns monthly since 1993. I'm Gibson Faye LeBlanc, and this is Poems from Here.
1: 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Just search Poems from Here to bring up a list of episodes. Special thanks to Robert M. Chute and family, as well as Phil Steele and Francesca Galluccio Steele, for making Poems from Here possible. Poems from Here is produced by me, Jane Donahue. The theme music is composed by Chris Moore. Gibson Faye LeBlanc and Samara Cool Doyon manage permissions. I'm Jane Donahue. Thanks for listening.

0: Hola, I am Elvio Barilari, your host for Fiesta. Please join me for romantic music from Argentina and Brazil. We will present compositions by two giants of that period, the Argentine Alberto Williams and the Brazilian Enrique Oswald. Next on Fiesta.
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Concerto Grosso No. 2 by George Friedrich Handel. In the hands of one of our great early music ensembles in the country right now, Boston Baroque. You are tuned into Maine Public Classical this morning, and I'm Heather McDougall, your host. We've got a tiny little piece by Carl Nielsen and a big mighty piece by Edouard Lalo all ahead in this hour. But first, we're going to hear from Chicago composer Stacy Garup. And this is from a new album just out now on the Chicago label called Sidia. And if you don't know them, you might want to write that down because they've got so much good stuff. It's worth checking them out. The last track on the album she's released is titled Joie de Vivre. And it starts very simply, gently enough, but eventually just blossoms with lots of vim and vigor and color. I think you're going to like it. You can hear a Chicago pianist now in this performance, Marta Aznavourian.

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pianist Marta Aznavourian, in a work called Joie de Vivre by Chicago composer Stacy Garup. That's a brand new work from a brand new album titled Invictus. And if you're curious about that, you can check it out on the Sedilia label. Daybreak is made possible by listeners who donate, with help from Maine Turnpike Authority, reminding drivers that behind every work zone is a family waiting at home. 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Well, it's that time of year. We are celebrating the love of music by collecting gently used instruments for young music students right across Maine. And I know many of you have an instrument tucked away at home somewhere, feeling a little neglected, and maybe it hasn't been played in a long time. If you have one of those, you might consider donating it. We are collecting instruments at three locations, Portland, Bangor, and Lewiston, through June 30th. If you want more details about this instrument drive, head over to mainepublic.org and click on Community.

That was a little elf dance by Carl Nielsen. Leif Ove Andsnes at the keyboard. Well, the virtuosity of Pablo de Sarasate was the inspiration for two pieces by the French composer Edouard Lalo, his first violin concerto, as well as the piece that he wrote the following year, Symphonie Espagnole. And it's the latter that I have pulled out for you today. Lalo was a violinist himself, so he was very well aware of what he was asking the great Sarasate to do in this spicy, fiery piece of music. Today, though, we are going to hear Joshua Bell give it a go, and he is with the Montreal Symphony Orchestra with conductor Charles Dutoit.

0: Violinist Joshua Bell with the Montreal Symphony Orchestra and conductor Charles Dutoit. Symphony Espagnole by Edouard Lalo. That was written for his closest friend, Pablo de Sarasate, who was also an inspiration for Lalo. And Lalo was so taken with him that he said this about him, and this is a quote, "You woke me. You have been my fresh air." And I think that's quite a nice compliment. So they must have been good buddies. Let this be a reminder to us all to get some fresh air this weekend and hopefully start taking advantage of these summer months now upon us. Hopefully we'll get a bit of dry weather to do that. These months don't last forever. And while they're here, let's soak them up. 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
1: 82 years ago this Saturday, soldiers stormed the beaches of Normandy to liberate France from Nazi occupation and eventually work to free the rest of Europe. Our songbook program this week explores the music of the era on this D-Day anniversary. You'll hear popular songs of the 1930s and 40s, performances from Stephanie Blythe, Nathan Gunn, and Yestyn Davis, and two choral pieces written by composers as musical responses to the war itself. I'm Sarah Tuttle, inviting you to join me for Songbook, Saturday at 11 on Maine Public Classical.
2: From the famous overture to its rousing choruses and sparkling duets, Bedřich Smetana's opera, The Bartered Bride, blends irresistible folk rhythms and melodies with a vivid, heartfelt depiction of village life. I'm Lisa Flynn, and we're at the Vienna State Opera for Smetana's The Bartered Bride. I hope you'll be listening.
0: Well, now that the Met season has wound down, we are getting an opera from Vienna. So you can enjoy that today at 1.
3: 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We will present compositions by two giants of that period, the Argentine Alberto Williams and the Brazilian Enrique Oswald. Next on Fiesta.
0: Ooh, some nice romantic music courtesy of Elvio. 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

And when she isn't sewing shirts, she's sewing other things. Then little sister Molly says, oh, sister's bought a dolly. She's making all the clothes for it with pretty bows and strings. Says Susie, don't be silly, as she blushes and she sighs. Then mother smiles and whispers with a twinkle in her eyes. Sister Susie sewing shirts for soldiers. Such skill at sewing shirts.

A World War I era song and tongue twister in which a young woman contributes to the war effort by making shirts for the men and boys sent off to fight. Herman Jaruski's Sister Susie's Sewing Shirts for Soldiers, performed by tenor Michael Feinstein, known as the ambassador for the Great American Songbook, a standard bearer for classic American melodies. Feinstein performed with pianist Armin Guzulimian in that World War I melody. You're tuned into Songbook on Maine Public Classical. I'm Sarah Tuttle. Today is June 6th, and 82 years ago today, over 100,000 American, British, and Canadian troops landed across five beaches in northern France to liberate Western Europe from the Nazis in Operation Overlord, known as the D-Day landings. This mammoth event in world military history accelerated the end of the Second World War, and it's the inspiration for today's Songbook program. As we consider this D-Day anniversary, we'll hear popular tunes from both World War I and World War II from the Allies on either side of the Atlantic. You'll hear music by composers written during and immediately after the conclusion of the war, and some bittersweet songs evocative of homesickness and the ones left behind. Aaron Copland was at the height of his career in the United States during World War II. At age 41, he was considered too old for military conscription, but he lent his musical talent to fostering a sense of patriotism and sense of place. It was during the war that he wrote his Fanfare for the Common Man, his Lincoln portrait, and his beloved ballet Appalachian Spring. He even scored a film called The North Star about a Russian village resisting the Nazi invasion. When the news broke in the United States announcing the D-Day invasions early in the morning on June 6, 1944, I imagine France occupied Copland's mind a great deal. His formative years as a composer had been spent there, working with the great composer and educator Nadia Boulanger. How could he not reflect on his friends and colleagues, many of whom were remaining in Europe? Here now is a choral piece by Copland, written in the 1940s, after the Second World War had ended. In the beginning is a musical retelling of the creation story, written for a musical symposium at Harvard. Mezzo Donna Fortunato is joined by William Payne and the Rook Chapel Choir. This is Aaron Copland's In the Beginning, here on Songbook.

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OceanViewRC.com.

Aaron Copland's take on the creation story, written for a performance at Harvard in 1947. In the beginning, Copland's setting of the Genesis story featuring mezzo Donna Fortunato with William Payne and the Rook Chapel Choir. Next, a popular tune that first appeared in the First World War in the United States, Goodbye Broadway, Hello France, saw a resurgence in popularity during World War II when American soldiers found themselves heading once again to the shores of Europe. The song became so popular again in the Second World War that soldiers would change the lyrics to match the front at which they were fighting. Versions like Goodbye Broadway, Hello Italy, or Belgium, or Germany began to appear. Michael Feinstein and Armin Guzelimian return in Billy Basquette's Goodbye Broadway, Hello France.

Initially popular during the First World War, Billy Basquette's tune Goodbye Broadway, Hello France saw a renewal in popularity during World War II, when somehow barely 20 years later, Americans were heading back to Europe to do battle with Germany once again. Michael Feinstein and Armin Gozulimian in Goodbye Broadway, Hello France by Billy Basquette. 82 years ago today, a number of Americans, more than 70,000 of them, landed on the beaches of Normandy to liberate France and eventually Europe from Nazi occupation. Alongside them were fellow soldiers from Britain, Canada, and the Free French Forces, a government in exile, formed by General Charles de Gaulle. The D-Day landings were a critical turning point in the Second World War, and today's songbook program is inspired by this historic anniversary. During the Nazi occupation of France, Francis Poulenc spent most of his time at his country home in Noisy, worrying over the state of his beloved Paris and the safety of several loved ones that were scattered across Europe. In personal correspondence, Poulenc mentions at times feeling guilty that his corner of France felt so, as he put it, untouched by violence and destruction of the war. He was determined to create some form of musical tribute, a patriotic gesture from a proud Frenchman wanting to see his beloved homeland restored to freedom and peace. The result was Figure Humaine, Human Figure, a piece that's known for its technical difficulty and rare performances, but it's considered by many to be Poulenc's choral masterpiece. Poulenc sets eight poems in this choral canto.

cantata. They're all written by surrealist poet Paul Éluard, later praised as the poet of freedom. Éluard wrote poetry in vehement protest of the Nazi regime and advocated for the liberation of France and all of Europe in his work. During the war, his poems were printed and distributed in secret, helped greatly by the French resistance. Thousands of copies of his poem Liberté were dropped over occupied France by British aircraft during the war to bring hope and inspiration to the French people and to reassure them that help was on the way. The poem appears in Figure Humaine 2. It's actually the grand finale. Figure Humaine is a musical illustration of the French people during occupation. The text shifts from tenderness to determination to terror to grief. Women scrub floors free of bloodstains, seasons come and go with persistence, and an unnamed beast remains just out of sight, tormenting and stalking the French people. Finally, in an enormous finale, the name of Liberté is written on everything that can be found, on blank pages, among the ashes, on the lips of loved ones, on the ruins of homes, and on the faces of dear friends. The piece concludes with a stratospheric, ecstatic high E from a solo soprano, joy uncontained that Liberté has at last appeared. John Elliott Gardner leads the Monteverdi Choir in Francis Poulenc's Figure Humaine.

Francis Poulenc's Figure Humaine, a choral cantata written during the Second World War as a musical response to the oppression of the French people, a piece that contains terror, grief, and finally so much hope, ending in a joyful expression of liberté appearing on the horizon and on the faces of loved ones. John Elliott Gardner led the Monteverdi Choir in Figure Humaine. I'm Sarah Tuttle. Thanks for tuning into Songbook.

A British ballad by Haydn Wood called The Roses of Picardy, in which a soldier on the French front longs for his beloved who's back at home. Like other popular songs on today's program, the melody was popular during both the First and Second World Wars. The song was so well known, in the aftermath of World War I, it was actually used to help soldiers suffering from shell shock to regain the power of speech. Baritone Brian Mulligan and pianist Craig Rutenberg in Haydn Wood's Roses of Picardy. Thanks for tuning into Songbook on Maine Public Classical. I'm Sarah Tuttle. In recognition of today's D-Day anniversary, our program explores music with connections to the Second World War and to the Allied forces during the conflict. Longing, grief, and heartbreak were familiar feelings to those at the front and those at home. Interminable waiting, countless letters, sudden and intense relationships or flings, and correspondence that would simply stop were all very commonplace. Everybody had to look for ways to keep their spirits up and keep things turning over. Whether it was putting on some lipstick, figuring out a special recipe with your rationed ingredients, or simply listening to the radio and managing to get another load of laundry on the line. Music played a crucial role in people's lives. Songs were used to lift spirits, kindle hearts, and motivate listeners to do their bit. Whether it's Vera Lynn's When the Lights Go On Again, the Andrews Sisters' Boogie Woogie Bugle Boy, or Run Rabbit Run of Flanagan and Allen, musicians did what they could to help put a spring in people's steps and a song in their hearts. Here now is a pair of popular songs from the 1930s and 40s. You'll hear Walter Kent's The White Cliffs of Dover, which looks ahead to a time of peace where bluebirds sing overhead, and then a melody that's probably familiar. It was made famous by Walt Disney's beloved singing cricket, Lee Harlan's When You Wish Upon a Star, first heard in the 1940 animated film Pinocchio. Vocalist Stephanie Blythe performs with pianist Craig Terry here on Songbook.

Two popular tunes from the 1930s and 40s. You heard contralto Stephanie Blythe and pianist Craig Terry in Walter Kent's The White Cliffs of Dover and Lee Harlan's When You Wish Upon a Star. Today's songbook program is inspired by the 82nd anniversary of the D-Day landings. We've heard music from the U.S. and from France. In this next hour, we turn towards Britain, so I hope you'll stay tuned. 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

One more wartime melody from Michael Feinstein and Armin Guzelimian, Ivor Novello's Keep the Home Fires Burning. You're listening to Songbook on Maine Public Classical. I'm Sarah Tuttle. Today's program observes the anniversary of the D-Day landings. 82 years ago today, Allied forces from Britain, Canada, and the United States stormed the beaches of Normandy, France, to begin liberating Europe from the Nazis. We've explored music from the United States and from France. We turn next to Britain, contributing thousands of ships, planes, men, and tons of equipment to the D-Day operation. Britain lent not only its strength and ingenuity, but its land to the military effort. The south of England was transformed into essentially a giant camp where troops came to prepare for the invasion. Britain's civilians housed and fed the troops and staged intelligence and counterintelligence operations to help keep things on track. Composer Rayfon Williams was among those who was doing his bit. He had served as an ambulance driver in France during World War I. In the Second World War, Von Williams organized musical efforts and helped to craft music in support of the war effort. Here now is a choral piece by Von Williams, written for two choirs. One ensemble provides lush harmonies while the other intones the text, almost like chant. Lord, Thou Hast Been Our Refuge was written as a musical contemplation of mortality in the wake of global warfare. It describes seeking comfort in something larger than ourselves in times of distress and fear. Nigel Short leads Tenebrae in Lord, Thou Hast Been Our Refuge.

A post-war choral piece by Rayfun Williams, Lord, Thou Hast Been Our Refuge, describes seeking comfort in God in bitter and difficult circumstances. Nigel Short led Tenebrae. Von Williams was in his 70s during the Second World War, but like Copeland, was active in civilian life, organizing musicians and concerts, and working on a committee assisting refugees who'd come to Britain fleeing Nazi oppression and violence. Also like Copeland, the British composer lent his talent to the world of film. His music can be heard in 49th Parallel, a 1940 film starring Laurence Olivier and Leslie Howard that honors Canada's contribution to the war effort. We hear next a piece by Benjamin Britten, a British composer who was a conscientious objector during World War II. These were men and women who, because of deeply held personal beliefs, refused to participate in the war effort in any capacity. This objection would have been documented, and folks often found non-combative ways to offer support and comfort rather than participate directly in combat and aggression. In Britten's case, he left Europe entirely for a few years before returning to Britain in the 40s. Here now is one of the pieces he wrote that reflects his feelings about the Second World War, the third of his canticles. The singer communicates the text in an almost recitative-like style, while the horn and piano share extended moments of pure instrumental music. This canticle features a poem by Edith Sitwell called Still Falls the Rain, The Raids, 1940, Night and Dawn. It's a meditation on the horrors of war, the corruption of man's innocence, and God's unconditional love in spite of all of it. Tenor Mark Padmore joins horn soloist Richard Watkins and pianist Julius Drake in Britten's third canticle, Still Falls the Rain.

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OceanViewRC.com.

Oh, I leap up to my God. Who pulls me down? See, see where Christ's blood streams in the firmament.

Tenor Mark Padmore, horn soloist Richard Watkins, and pianist Julius Drake in Still Falls the Rain, a piece by Benjamin Britten featuring poetry by Edith Sitwell, in which the crucifixion of Jesus provides a metaphor for the Blitz, a long German bombing campaign against the United Kingdom in the Second World War. Mankind is blamed for both, and yet somehow ultimately forgiven. Britten, a lifelong pacifist and conscientious objector during World War II, wrote that piece, itself a condemnation of war. It was first shared at a concert given in memory of a dear friend and a young musical colleague. You're listening to Songbook on Maine Public Classical. I'm Sarah Tuttle. Today's program is inspired by today's 82nd anniversary of the Allied forces landing in France during the Second World War, known as Operation Overlord or D-Day. Here now are countertenor Yestyn Davis and pianist Joseph Middleton in songs by George Butterworth, an English composer whose life was cut short by the First World War. These melodies became an important musical symbol of patriotism and remembrance in the years that followed the conflict. Six songs from A Shropshire Lad are musical meditations on loss and mortality, filled with images of an innocent past long lost. Yestyn Davis and Joseph Middleton in six songs from A Shropshire Lad, here on Songbook.

Songs of bittersweetness, nostalgia, and a sense of life's fleeting nature, countertenor Yustin Davis and pianist Joseph Middleton performed six songs from A Shropshire Lad by George Butterworth. 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Today is the 82nd anniversary of D-Day. Our program today highlights music with connections to this historical event, the Second World War, and the Allied forces of the UK, the US, and the Free French forces as well. I'm Sarah Tuttle. Thanks for tuning in. In the 15th century, the Church of St. Michael in Coventry was constructed out of red sandstone. The massive church stood tall and elegant, becoming an official cathedral in 1918. The structure crumbled to the ground in 1940 during one of the most devastating air raids or blitzes carried out by the German Luftwaffe in World War II. In the aftermath of the war, it was decided that the Coventry Cathedral should be rebuilt, and a competition was held to determine who would redesign this new space. Basil Spence was awarded the honor. He insisted, though, that rather than rebuilding the cathedral as it once was, that a new neighboring structure be built next to the ruins of the 15th century church so that they might be preserved as a memorial garden, a union of past and present, memory and forgiveness. The new church was consecrated in May of 1962. Benjamin Britten was tasked with writing music for the occasion, and his musical answer to this commission was his war requiem. At the core of the piece is the Latin Requiem Mass, brought to life by a soprano soloist, choir, and the orchestra. These movements are interspersed with English poetry that was written by Wilfred Owen during the First World War. He'd lose his life in France during that conflict just a week before the armistice. The tenor and baritone soloists are featured in those moments, and they give voice to the fallen. We'll hear the conclusion of the War Requiem this afternoon. A soldier travels to the underworld to escape the horrors of the battlefield, only to encounter the soul of the soldier he had killed the day prior. Tenor Anthony Rolfe Johnson and baritone Benjamin Luxon are the pair of soldiers in It Seemed That Out of Battle I Escaped. Soprano Lorna Haywood, the Atlanta Boys Choir, and the Atlanta Symphony Orchestra and Chorus join the duo to bring Britain's War Requiem to a powerful close. Robert Shaw leads the ensemble in this finale of Benjamin Britten's War Requiem, here on Songbook.

0: The conclusion from Benjamin Britten's monumental War Requiem, written to commemorate the consecration of the new Coventry Cathedral in 1962, a building constructed next to the ruins of the old church that was destroyed in a blitz in November of 1940. Soprano Lorna Haywood, tenor Anthony Rolfe Johnson, and baritone Benjamin Luxon joined Robert Shaw, the Atlanta Boys Choir, and the Atlanta Symphony Orchestra and Chorus. Thanks so much for tuning in to Songbook on Maine Public Classical. On this 82nd anniversary of the D-Day landings in Normandy during World War II, I hope you've enjoyed this commemorative program, and I hope you'll stay tuned for more great music. Coming up is the opera here in just a couple of minutes. That will be followed by From the Top at 5 o'clock.
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2: Getting to share my passions with other people, it's been such a huge part of my life. 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
0: 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Maine Public Classical is also available at mainepublic.org and on many of the HD2 channels of Maine Public Radio. Thanks very much for tuning into Saturday Afternoon Opera here on Maine Public Classical. I'm Sarah Tuttle. We are kicking off the 2026 WFMT Radio Network Opera Series today with a production of Bedřich Smetana's comic opera The Bartered Bride coming to us from the Vienna State Opera. A young couple very much in love must outsmart a marriage broker in order to end up together. This is a performance of The Bartered Bride by Bedřich Smetana here on Saturday Afternoon Opera.

From the famous overture to its rousing choruses and sparkling duets, the score of The Bartered Bride blends irresistible folk rhythms and melodies with a vivid, heartfelt depiction of 19th century Czech village life. Hello, I'm Lisa Flynn, and thanks for listening today. After enjoying the Metropolitan Opera since last fall, we're leaving New York for the summer to bring you sparkling performances from the best opera stages around the world. And our first stop is the Vienna State Opera. And today we'll enjoy a performance of Bedřich Smetana's The Bartered Bride, presented this season in a German translation. In Act 1, the village celebrates spring, and Marzenka and Yannick are in love. They want a future together, but there's a problem. Years before, Marzenka's father fell into debt to the wealthy landowner Tobias Micha, and to repay him, he promised that Marzenka would marry Micha's son, Vasek. The marriage broker, Quetzal, has been brought in to help resolve the situation, and he's trying to seal the deal between Marzenka and Vasek. He presses Marzenka's parents to sign the agreement. Her father hesitates. He's heard that Micha, the wealthy landowner, actually has two sons, but no one seems to know what became of the older one. Then Marzenka tells her parents that she has promised herself to someone else. That only makes Quetzal more determined to find out who the mystery man is. In Act 2, the men of the village are celebrating what they consider life's three great virtues: beer, love, and money. Away from the festivities, Vasek feels uneasy and wonders why his mother, Hata, is pushing him to get married. Marzenka, meanwhile, is doing everything she can to avoid marrying Vasek and tricks him into giving her up. The marriage broker Quetzal then turns his attention to Yannick. He tries to tempt Yannick with another bride, boasting about how rich she is. Quetzal then sweetens the deal by offering Yannick money to give up Marzenka altogether. Yannick agrees, though he clearly has something up his sleeve. He accepts the money on one condition. The contract must say that Marzenka can marry only one man, Tobias Micha's son. When word spreads that Yannick has sold his beloved, the village is stunned. In order of vocal appearance, we have Pavel Breslik as Yannick, Slavka Zamechnikova as Marzenka, Peter Kellner as the marriage broker, Quetzal, as Kruzina we have Franza Verschlecht, as Ludmilla, Margaret Plummer, and Mikhail Lawrence as Vasek. Tomasz Hanus leads the Vienna State Opera Chorus and Orchestra, and the chorus master is Thomas Lang. 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

0: It looks like Yannick has signed the paperwork to sell off his beloved Marzenka to another man, leaving her and the villagers shocked. But there may be more to Yannick's plan. We've heard Acts 1 and 2 of Bejgi Smetana's The Bartered Bride from the Vienna State Opera. In the cast, you heard Pavel Breslik as Yannick, Slavka Zamechnikova as Marzenka, Peter Kellner as Quetzal. As Kruzhina, we have Franz Averschlecht, as Ludmilla, Margaret Plummer, and Mikhail Lawrence as Vashek. The Vienna State Opera Chorus and Orchestra are led by Tomasz Hanos. Next week, we'll hear another opera from the famed Vienna Opera House, Beethoven's story of love, courage, and freedom, Fidelio. I hope you'll be listening. I'm Lisa Flynn, and coming up shortly, we'll have the final act of Smetana's The Bartered Bride.
1: 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Thanks very much for making Saturday Afternoon Opera a part of your weekend listening here on Maine Public Classical. We're enjoying a performance of an opera by Bejgi Smetana today coming to us from the Vienna State Opera. This is The Bartered Bride by Bejgi Smetana. I hope you'll stay tuned for this final act of this wonderful comic opera. Saturday Afternoon Opera on Maine Public Classical is made possible by our contributing listeners, along with Cumberland Crossing by Ocean View, a new retirement cottage community proudly supporting Opera Maine. 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
0: Bejgi Smetana is regarded as the founder of Czech national music, and he forged a distinctive musical voice by drawing on the melodic and rhythmic speech patterns of the Czech language. The Bartered Bride has been a worldwide favorite ever since its 1870 premiere, and along with his beloved symphonic cycle, Máv Lásť, or My Country, it helped to establish an individual musical identity for his homeland. In Act 3 of The Bartered Bride, a traveling circus arrives in the village, and the ringmaster offers a preview of the show. Vashek is instantly smitten with the dancer Esmeralda, but before romance can blossom, the dancing bear goes missing, and Vashek is recruited to join the circus. His parents, Hata and Tobias Micha, arrive with the broker Quetzal, eager to have Vashek sign the marriage contract. But Vashek refuses, saying he's fallen for another woman. Meanwhile, Marzenka learns the awful truth. Yannick has given her up for 300 crowns. Quetzal proves it with the contract. Yet Marzenka still won't marry Vashek. When Vashek finally realizes that the dancer who charmed him earlier is actually Marzenka, he's delighted, and she asks him for more time to think. Yannick appears, but Marzenka won't let him explain, and the two quickly fall into an argument. Quetzal jumps in and presses Marzenka once more to marry Micha's son, and in a burst of anger, she agrees to marry Vashek instead. Just then, the truth comes out. Hata and Tobias Micha recognize Yannick as their long-lost eldest son. In an instant, anger turns to joy, and according to the rules of the marriage contract, Marzenka and Yannick can finally tie the knot. In Act 3, you will hear as Yannick, Pavel Breslik, as Marzenka, Slavka Zamechnikova, Peter Kellner as Quetzal, as Kruzhina, we have Franz Averschlecht. As Ludmilla, Margaret Plummer. Mikhail Lawrence as Vashek. As Hata, Monika Bohunets. As Tobias, Hans-Peter Kammerer. As the ringmaster, Mateusz Schmidlechner. And as Esmeralda, Ilya Stafler. The vocal soloists, as well as the Vienna State Opera Orchestra and Chorus, are conducted by Tomasz Hanos. Here now is the third and final act of The Bartered Bride by Smetana.

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0: night.
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0: hills. The sun is over the hills.
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0: Yannick and Marzenka can finally get married, and the village rejoices. That was Bedřich Smetana's The Bartered Bride from the Vienna State Opera. In the cast, you heard Pavel Breslik as Yannick, Slavka Zamechnikova as Marzenka, Peter Kellner as Quetzal, as Kruzina, Franz Averschlecht, as Ludmilla Margaret Plummer, Michael Lawrence as Vasek, as Hata, Monika Bohunets, as Tobias, Hans-Peter Kammerer, the ringmaster was Mateusz Schmidlechner, and Esmeralda was Ilya Stapler. The Vienna State Opera Chorus and Orchestra were under the direction of Tomasz Hanos. Next week, we have another great opera from the famed Vienna Opera House, Beethoven's story of love, courage, and freedom, Fidelio. I hope you'll be listening. Daniel Goldberg is the producer of the WFMT Opera Series, thanks to Rebecca Nystedt and the WFMT Operations Team. And special thanks to Agnes Molnar for her help. Our executive producer is Roger White. Today's program comes from a partnership with the European Broadcasting Union and the Austrian Broadcasting Corporation. I'm Lisa Flynn. Thanks for listening. 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
1: A comic opera by Bedřich Smetana, The Bartered Bride, a broadcast from the Vienna State Opera here on Saturday Afternoon Opera. I'm Sarah Tuttle. Thanks so much for making the opera part of your weekend listening here on Maine Public Classical. 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Maine Public Classical is also available at mainepublic.org and on many of the HD2 channels of Maine Public Radio. Here now is a grand sonata for the piano by composer George Frederick Pinto, performed by pianist Michal O'Rourke.

A grand sonata by George Frederick Pinto, performed this afternoon by pianist Michal O'Rourke. Here now is the third string quartet of Tchaikovsky, performed by the Ying Quartet, here on Maine Public Classical.

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That was the Ying Quartet in music by Tchaikovsky, his string quartet number 3. 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

0: We just heard 16-year-old pianist Brayden Miao perform Rachmaninoff's Moments Musicaux, Opus 16, Number 4, in E minor. Welcome to From the Top, where outstanding young musicians come to play. I'm your host, pianist Peter Dugan, and we're coming to you today from the heart of America, Kansas City, Missouri, the fountain capital of the United States, by the way, second only to Rome, Italy. As it happens, this area is also home base for a plethora of talented and accomplished young musicians. The pianist we just heard hails from Springfield, Missouri, a couple of hours due south of here. Let's welcome Brayden, who is sitting right next to me. Welcome to From the Top, Brayden.
1: Hello. Thank you for having me.
0: It was just such a majestic way to begin our show. One of the things I was so impressed with was your ability to let those huge pillars of sound really drop into the depths of the piano and then kind of dance and glide across the keys with the fast notes. Is that something you have to work on in the practice room?
1: Yeah, like in one specific spot, like I'm trying to convey the waves of the ocean, especially the beginning. It's like you have to, an angry, stormy sea. But like when the lyrical part comes in, you have to like try to convey like a sense of calm. To practice that, I think you have to just use a single hand practice, a bit of metronome to make sure it's tempo steady, and it will come together, I think, naturally from there if you know what the emotion you have to convey is.
0: Yeah. Is there a spot in this piece that is particularly risky that I see you laughing?
1: Yeah, I think there's a lot of jumps in this piece, especially near the end. You have to get all the bass notes correct.
0: It's a lot of ground to cover with one hand. And of course, Rachmaninoff is famous for the way he writes.
1: He opens it up with a 10th, I believe, in the beginning.
0: What does that feel like in your reach? The left,
1: far as
0: like
1: I can reach is barely a 10th. So.
0: But that's great. I mean, that's huge. Yeah. Rachmaninoff, it was a little bit unfair because he had such big hands. What kinds of things have you worked on with your teacher? And have they offered any techniques to help you develop this particular piece?
1: She really made a big emphasis on grouping the notes and like wrist rotation. Just loosening it up can really help a lot. I think that's how I can play the left hand cleanly.
0: And I noticed that you were generating power with your whole body. Mm-hmm. So you were able to get that massive Rachmaninoff sound by using your back and your shoulders. It really is a whole body experience. Dare I say you played it like an athlete at times?
1: Yeah, I am an athlete.
0: You are an athlete.
1: Yeah, I'm a swimmer, so that probably helps a lot. I actually made it to nationals this summer.
0: Whoa. Yeah. So that's not just, you know, swimming in, down at the Jersey Shore. This is serious.
1: Yeah.
0: Congratulations.
1: Thank you.
0: What's your specialty?
1: 100 breaststroke.
0: Whoa.
1: Yeah.
0: So that's a serious sprint.
1: Anything sprint related, actually, except for backstroke.
0: Wow. Talk to me about how the training relates to the training for your music.
1: Yes, swimming is also a full body sport. Just like how you mentioned, piano is a lot of weight on the keys, and I think the muscles help with that a bit. There's like a lot of linkages between what I do and music.
0: I understand that you also have a love and aptitude for mathematics. How much do you feel the connection between math and music?
1: Critical thinking is a big part of it, because you have to take music apart and analyze it bit by bit. And this basically the same thing with math. You have to like analyze the problem bit by bit, so you can put it all together at the end.
0: And pattern recognition too is something.
1: Yeah, pattern recognition is big.
0: Big for piano.
1: Really big.
0: You're 16 now, right?
1: Yeah.
0: Is math competitive for you too? Is that also something you've done at the state level or national or?
1: Yes.
0: Which?
1: There's a competition called Math League. There's like different rounds, each like going for different aspects of math.
0: And so you're on a team at school, or
1: there's like one team round, the rest is all individual.
0: And you've done that at the state level or national level? Or
1: national level.
0: Wow. And how did that turn out?
1: I did okay, but our relay team, there are two team rounds, like one's called a relay. We actually got a perfect score on that, which doesn't happen very often.
0: Wow.
1: So
0: I feel like you're going to need to invent your own triathlon of math, swimming, and piano. That should be a new Olympic sport. Brayden, you are just a national superstar in so many ways, and we are honored that you were here with us on From the Top. Thanks for spending the time.
1: Thank you for having me.
0: 16-year-old pianist Brayden Miao from Springfield, Missouri. Now, let's welcome 17-year-old Kayla Nelson, a French horn player from right here in Kansas City. Kayla, hey, welcome to From the Top.
2: Thank you for having me.
0: I'm so excited to perform together. What have you brought for us to play today?
2: We will be playing Villanelle by Dukas.
0: Dukas, of course, known for The Sorcerer's Apprentice, but not just a one-hit wonder. He also wrote this exciting piece for French horn and piano in 1906. It's a lot of fun to play. I can't wait. Are you ready?
2: Oh, I'm so ready.
0: All right. Let's take it from the top.

0: That was 17-year-old French horn player Kayla Nelson from right here in Kansas City, Missouri, performing Villanelle for French horn and piano by Paul Ducas. I'm pianist Peter Dugan, and I had the immense pleasure of performing with Kayla. Hey, Kayla. It was amazing. Such a treat to get to play with you.
1: Thank you.
0: And in this hall, too, your sound was reverberant and epic, majestic.
1: Thank you.
0: French horn is a notoriously difficult instrument to master.
1: Yeah.
0: Did you know that when you chose it to be your passion?
1: I never was like, oh, this is going to be hard. I always knew I wanted to play horn, so I kind of just went for it. I loved the sound of the French horn. My dad played trombone, and so I've always been around music. My mom plays piano. My little brother plays trombone, and my other brother plays percussion.
0: Cool.
1: So brass kind of runs in the family, I guess.
0: Where are you in the age order of your siblings?
1: I'm the middle child of two brothers.
0: Wow.
1: Yeah.
0: How has that shaped you?
1: I'm very competitive. Like any game, like Nerf guns, like you were going down if you were up against me. I was so competitive. Still am.
0: Yeah.
1: Ping pong, I'm competitive.
0: Oh, okay.
1: Yeah.
0: This piece that we just played was written, I understand, as a exam piece. I think it was for the Paris Conservatory. In the early 20th century, a bunch of composers were writing pieces for what we would call juries. Do you feel when you play this piece that it is a show-off kind of, look at all the crazy things I can do?
1: I think in a way, yes, because you get all aspects of the horn you have, like at the beginning, your beautiful tone. You're mm-hmm. the tone that everybody's like, that's the French horn.
0: Yeah.
1: And I love that. And then it also has stopped horn, which if you didn't know, you stick your hand all the way in the bell mm-hmm. and you lower everything by a half step.
0: Whoa.
1: Yeah.
0: Wait, so, what part was that?
1: It's the da, da, da, da, da, da, and it sounds really like crunchy.
0: So, like, oh, that
1: like,
0: sound.
1: Yes, yeah, yeah, that's what it sounds like. Yeah. So
0: everyone who listens to classical music, symphonic music is familiar with that sound, but maybe doesn't know exactly what you're doing to create it. So that's really cool.
1: It's not my most favorite thing, but it's cool.
0: It is. It has such a unique timbre. Amazing. That's really cool. I've heard that you actually love to travel.
1: I do. I love to travel. I've actually been to 48 states. We had a family goal to get to 48 states before my brother graduated, and we made it.
0: That's amazing. What's something that your travels have taught you?
1: You know, a lot of times you're at home and you're like, it's the same boring stuff. But when you actually travel for quite a bit, you're like, I need a sense of home. So it's made me appreciate home more.
0: The most beautiful answer I can imagine. Alongside being a senior in high school, Kayla, I saw that you are also a CEO of your own business.
1: Yeah. So I've always had this like entrepreneurial spirit in me, selling things, making things. It was during COVID actually when I made these like macrame coasters and then I branched out to do like keychains. And my mom was like, why don't you just throw this up on an Etsy shop? So then I did that. And I got like a couple people and then I made an Instagram and I was making reels and one of them blew up. And then from there, it was pretty steady for a while.
0: Really?
1: Yeah.
0: What are some lessons you learned through the experience of running an Etsy shop?
1: The biggest one was communication. You have to communicate a lot. And also there were a lot of times where I had to be creative, think outside the box. You can't just do what everybody else is doing.
0: Right.
1: And also, I had to know myself and know my limits when it got too much.
0: Yeah.
1: Like when I was burnt out. So.
0: Yeah, that's huge. And all of those lessons are major as you move forward. What place do you see music having in your future?
1: The dream is to be in an orchestra. That would be the dream. Hopefully, that might be attainable. We'll see.
0: When you think about that dream of being in an orchestra, what image is your shining star, your beacon that guides you and keeps you working every single day?
1: Getting to share my passions with other people. It's been such a huge part of my life up until this point. If others could feel the same way that I do about horn and about music and orchestra, I think they would get to experience the same joy that I feel when I get to be a part of something like this.
0: Yeah. Kayla, it's been so wonderful to have you with us. I wish you the best of luck on the next phase of your education, your life, your music.
1: Thank you. Thank you for having me.
0: 17-year-old French horn player Kayla Nelson, a high school senior from right here in Kansas City, Missouri.
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0: Now let's enjoy 16-year-old flutist Alex Sadler from nearby Blue Springs, Missouri, performing a charming and evocative piece for solo flute by contemporary British composer Ian Clarke. It's titled The Great Train Race.

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0: That was 16-year-old flutist Alex Sadler from Blue Springs, Missouri, performing The Great Train Race by contemporary British composer Ian Clarke. Alex, welcome to From the Top.
1: Hi, it's nice to be here.
0: That performance was just so exhilarating. I could really see a scene unfolding as you performed. We got to talk about these extended techniques. The way you're able to make the flute sound like all kinds of noises. What's a spot in that piece that is where you have a very clear picture?
1: I definitely have a very clear picture during the waltz with the multiphonics.
0: Multiphonics. Can you play that spot for a second? And we're going to get this sound in our head. Cool. So first, tell me what's going on at a technical level, and then we'll get into the imagery.
1: So at a technical level, you're playing two notes at once, which generally is not possible on the flute, but there are some very specific fingerings. If you place the air just right, you are able to get two different notes to come out at the same time.
0: Did it come quickly to you, or did you have to practice it a lot?
1: No, that was probably the hardest part about this. Because sometimes it just doesn't want to work, and you really have to just like keep working through it and keep experimenting to try where exactly that air is supposed to go.
0: It was really cool, and I think a lot of our listeners may be surprised to know that it's even possible to play two notes at the same time on a flute. So thanks for sharing that. What image is in your mind as you play that little waltz?
1: It's like the wheels, they're kind of like shaking around, and then all the workers kind of just like scrambling.
0: Tell me about another section that involves a different extended technique.
1: Yeah, there's this really fast part, really melodic part that requires me to sing while playing.
0: Wow. Have you ever had to sing and play simultaneously before?
1: It's a new-ish technique, but it's very similar to, I don't know where I learned this,

0: but singing and whistling at the same time.
1: Oh, like yeah, that kind of thing?
0: It's very similar.
1: Cool. That's so awesome. What does it sound like if you play that without the singing?
0: Yeah.
1: So you're essentially adding an octave underneath the pitch.
0: Yeah.
1: So is that fun for you to play this piece?
0: Yeah, it's pretty fun. The piece has the subtitle, The Flute As You Don't Usually Hear It. So
1: The Great Train Race, The Flute As You Don't Usually Hear It. That's so cool. So when you first looked at this score, did you understand from the composer's notes everything that was required of you, or did you have to go and listen to recordings?
0: I had to go listen to recordings because it's definitely difficult to like get it in your head what is supposed to be going on here.
1: Right. Did you watch any locomotive content on YouTube to get inspired for these train sounds?
0: Well, so one of my favorite things as a child was trains. Anytime we'd go on like a road trip or anything, we'd see a train and I would be like, that's a train.
1: Yeah, it was so transportive. No pun intended. Did you love music from the day you were born?
0: No, actually. I despised music.
1: What?
0: Until sixth grade. Our school district requires us to take either band, choir, or orchestra for our sixth grade year. I went to go try instruments, and I wanted to be different. None of my friends were playing the flute, and I was like, it would be cool if I were the one playing the flute.
1: Yeah.
0: And so I went and tried it, and I found that I actually loved it. It was one of the best things that I'm glad I've discovered.
1: I love that as a reason for everyone to play an instrument. I mean, because you just never know what you're going to gravitate towards. Shout out to all those schools where there are still musical instrument requirements. I'm glad that you got to have that. What would you say is your favorite part of playing an instrument?
0: I love performance as just a whole thing. I do theater as well, and anytime I can get up in front of people and entertain them and bring them happiness and joy, I really love to do that.
1: Well, you sure did that today. What role do you imagine music will have in your future?
0: I would really love to do music for my career. There's nothing I have as much passion for as music.
1: Well, keep following your passion, because you play so well and you share so much joy with the audience when you play. Alex, thanks for being with us.
0: Yeah, thanks for having me.
1: 16-year-old flutist Alex Sadler from Blue Springs, Missouri. 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
1: Welcome back to From the Top, where outstanding young musicians come to play. I'm your host, pianist Peter Dugan. It's so great to be with all of you this week and every week, thanks to the generosity of Susan and Gerald Slavitt. We're coming to you today from the great stage of the White Recital Hall at the University of Missouri, Kansas City. Thank you to our hosts and to our friends at Classical KC Public Radio. Now, I'm in for a real treat. I get to partner with Kansas City's 17-year-old double bassist, Jacob O'Toole, on the Elegy No. 1 in D major for bass and piano by 19th century Italian composer and double bass champion, Giovanni Battistini. Jacob, whenever you're ready, let's take it from the top.

0: That was Elegy No. 1 in D Major for Bass and Piano by Giovanni Battesini, performed by 17-year-old bassist Jacob O'Toole from Kansas City, Missouri, with me, Peter Dugan, on the piano. Jacob is a Jack Kent Cook Young Artist Award recipient. Jacob, welcome to From the Top. You have such a lyrical sound, and the bass is such a difficult instrument to play as a soloist, and yeah. I would never know it watching you play. There's this effortless quality that I really admire.
1: Yeah, thanks. Yeah.
0: Talk about what this piece means to you, this Battesini.
1: I guess it was the second Battesini piece I learned. It was one of the first pieces that I really got to make my own, you know? It was one of my first with like this lyrical style. The first solos I played were like the Dittersdorf Concerto and the Van Hall Concerto, which were all classical pieces.
0: Right.
1: Like Mozartian
0: yes,
1: era. Yeah.
0: Right.
1: And, you know, with those, you can't really put yourself into it like you can with like the Battesini Elegy.
0: Because now we're squarely in the Romantic period.
1: Yeah.
0: With Battesini, we're thinking Bellini, Verdi, right? These Italian Romantic opera composers. Do you ever feel like an opera singer when you play this piece? Because you sound like one.
1: Yeah, for sure. I mean, my private teacher, he has me sing it out like an opera sometimes just to get a real feel for like the bel canto style.
0: It is bel canto.
1: Yeah.
0: When you say that this repertoire allows you to really put yourself into it.
1: Yeah.
0: Talk more about what that means.
1: Like, for example, we were working on section, I think it was around the 20s, where I kind of interjected myself. It was kind of distraught, and I can just really put my emotions into that. Yeah.
0: Yeah, I heard it. It's such a difficult instrument to make lyrical. What kinds of practice techniques do you work with to develop your tone?
1: Definitely a lot of whole notes. Just sitting there, not even left hand on the bass, just pulling out whole notes from the bow.
0: Just open strings.
1: Yeah, open strings. Eventually that evolves to half notes, to quarters, and stuff like that. Just trying to maintain a kind of consistent tone the whole time, you know?
0: And do you need to practice different colors, like getting very close to the bridge, getting all that core, and then coming back away?
1: Oh, for sure. I try to make as little sound as possible. Just really try to get that pianissimo in there. One of the things I struggle with that specifically is the bow bouncing a little bit, especially when you're trying to get like the faintest sound as possible. Any like minute movement at all makes a difference and you can hear it. Yeah.
0: So when you're on stage and you need to begin a piece that starts soft like you just did, how do you game plan for that?
1: You kind of have to like breathe into the note to start it. Like I have it raised above the string, and then I kind of breathe out into
0: it. I saw
1: it.
0: That your whole body was breathing into it.
1: Yeah, for sure.
0: Yeah, I do the same thing when I need to play something soft in the piano. It's the same idea that you have to breathe with your whole body. If you feel like you're walking on eggshells or you get too precious with it, that's when it doesn't come out the way you want it to.
1: Exactly, yeah.
0: Yeah, that's so interesting.
1: Yeah.
0: Jacob, you come from a musical family?
1: Not musical in the classical sense.
0: Sure, okay.
1: My dad had a rock band in the early 2000s.
0: Yeah, he did?
1: Yeah, he was actually a bass player too.
0: Really?
1: Yeah.
0: So electric bass?
1: Yeah, electric bass.
0: Wow. And so growing up around that, what drew you towards classical music and towards the upright bass?
1: Well, funny thing is, that didn't have too big of a role in shaping my decision. I had to pick between either band and orchestra in elementary school.
0: Right.
1: And I was originally going to play trombone, but I just...
0: So you were drawn to the lower register.
1: Oh, initially, yeah, for sure. Yeah, I didn't want to play no piccolo, you know?
0: Amazing.
1: I didn't really take it seriously until like about seventh grade when I went to this music summer camp. I had the opportunity of meeting one of my personal heroes, Ketelin Rotaru. He's the doctorate of double bass at Arizona State University.
0: Oh.
1: And he came and played a solo for us. And I was just amazed. It was mind-boggling to me, my seventh grader brain, that you could be so virtuosic on like such a large instrument, you know?
0: Wow.
1: Yeah.
0: That's such an amazing reminder the power of a single performance
1: yeah.
0: to shape someone's life.
1: I know.
0: Where do you go to school here in Kansas City?
1: Oh, I go to Park Hill.
0: Do you play in the orchestra there, or are you involved in music at high school?
1: Oh, for sure. Yeah, I'm in orchestra, and I'm also part of the jazz band there.
0: What?
1: Yeah.
0: You play upright bass in the jazz band?
1: Yeah.
0: Can we play a little blues?
1: I mean, I could give it a shot.

0: All right, awesome.
1: Oh, man, that was great.
2: Jacob, I just want to thank you for being with us, for your heartfelt performance, and for the great conversation.
0: Yeah, thanks. I appreciate it, really.
2: 17-year-old double bassist and Jack Kent Cook young artist, Jacob O'Toole from Kansas City, Missouri. And now we have the pleasure of hearing from 18-year-old composer Hannah Wolkowitz from St. Louis, Missouri.
3: I'm Hannah Wolkowitz, and I am a saxophonist and composer, and I'm from St. Louis, Missouri. Well, I started composing in eighth grade, which was 2020. From there, I kind of just started composing for the saxophone. I didn't really have a good idea of what a composer was. Like, I knew the music got here somehow, and I knew the, like, composer figures, but I hadn't really thought about the role. And I just really liked the idea of being able to add to the saxophone repertoire and to, like, just write music and have it played. That was the coolest thing, and it still is the coolest thing for me as a composer. And I like to compose stuff that's a little bit different, like really connects to people, whether that be with audience interaction or just an extra element like acting or often funny things I like to do. One piece that I wrote called Strawberry Shortcake, it's with acting, and it's where the trio acts out making a strawberry shortcake. So it took a lot of time to kind of come up with an idea that a non-musical audience could connect to and relate to, and one that, like, was a little bit different.

0: The first part of the piece you're about to hear is called An Ocean Escapade, and it was written for the Kronos Quartet. An Ocean Escapade was an 8-month event. It took me 8 months to write the piece, and that's partly because it was a book. It was literally a book. It was based off of Choose Your Own Adventure books, which is like a kid's story where it gives you a story in the beginning, and then it asks the reader to make a choice, and then you skip pages to wherever you choose. So my piece was structured like that, where the players have to skip to the next part, and the people doing the choosing is the audience. So in my piece, I had the audience shout out which path they wanted to take, and the quartet narrated the whole story. So there was story mixed with music, mixed with audience interaction. You, the audience, are the adventurer who is out in the middle of the ocean on your sailboat, and you are on a mission to an island called Kronos, which is the only place in the world that has an extremely rare species of animal called the Friscos. And the Friscos give off magical sparkles that protect the island from harm and guarantee infinite peace.
1: You are an adventurer who is out in the middle of the ocean on your sailboat. You are on a mission to an island called Kronos. Kronos is the only place in the world that has an extremely rare species of animal called the Friscos. On the night of June 22nd of every year, the Friscos sing to the starry sky. As they sing, magical sparkles begin floating off of their wings. These magical sparkles protect the island from harm and guarantee infinite peace. Now, back to you, the adventurer. You are on a quest to collect the magical sparkles from the Friscos to halt hatred and war in your country. You only have one chance to get the sparkles, so you must be smart about how you spend your time traveling to the island. Along the way, you must shout out choices that could lead to great fun or great danger. No matter what path you take, you will only make two choices. Your second choice will determine whether you succeed or fail in your quest. As you go along this adventure, remember to enjoy yourself. But don't forget your end goal, to get to the island.

0: You are loving the relaxing sounds of the wind and the waves and the singing birds as you are sailing. But you've been sailing for a while now. How about you stop and go scuba diving? You won't be gone for that long. After all, you recognize that you are a day ahead of schedule to get to Kronos and collect the magical sparkles from the Friskos. Or maybe you should stay focused and keep sailing? What do you do? Go for a spontaneous scuba diving adventure or keep sailing? Okay, let's go scuba diving.
1: That was An Ocean Escapade, composed by 18-year-old Hannah Wolkowitz and performed in this recording by the Kronos Quartet at the Kronos Festival. Well, in honor of our 25th anniversary year at From the Top, we will now close out today's program with a recording of a performance by one of the over 3,000 From the Top young musicians we've had the opportunity to meet over these past 25 years. The now award-winning violinist Maria Yudenich immigrated from Russia to right here in Kansas City with her family when she was just 2 years old. She performed Vinyavsky's Scherzo Tarantella on From the Top back in March of 2013 when she was 18 years old with Christopher O'Reilly. Before we hear that performance, though, I just want to thank all of our young performers and thank you for listening. I'm your host, pianist Peter Dugan, signing off for this episode of From the Top from Kansas City. Please join us next week for more glorious music and youthful inspiration.

Thank you to the University of Missouri Kansas City Conservatory, the presenting sponsor of From the Top in Kansas City. Thank you also to our engineers, Robert Beck and Joe Tesoro at the UMKC Conservatory, Steven Steigman and Christy L'Esperance from Classical KC, Courtney Krepel, Dean of the UMKC Conservatory, and Mira Midivani for hosting our rehearsal. Finally, a shout out to violinist Rachel Salmon, a From the Top alumna who is now a string player in the Kansas City Symphony Orchestra. The recording of Hannah Wolkowitz's An Ocean Escapade was performed by the Kronos Quartet at the Kronos Festival on June 22, 2024, and recorded by Zach Miley. A heartfelt thank you to the Jack Kent Cook Foundation. Today's From the Top was produced by Megan Swan, Abigail Desser, and Trevor Smith. 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Our associate producer and mastering engineer is Rodrigo Cuenca, and our production manager is Amanda Roth. From the Top's executive director is Gretchen Nielsen. 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
2: Hola, bienvenidos a Fiesta. I am Elvio Barilari. Today, with romantic music from Argentina and Brazil. The romantic period marked an explosion of creativity within Latin American music. Also, romanticism in Latin America lasted well into the 20th century, much longer than in Europe and the US. Today we will present compositions by two giants of that romantic period, the Argentine Alberto Williams and the Brazilian Enrique Oswald. We will start with Alberto Williams. He was born in Buenos Aires, Argentina, in 1862, and he lived until 1952, a long and productive life. He started studying in Argentina. Both his father and mother were musicians. Then he went to Europe, and he studied even with César Franck. And he was very well respected. He was a favorite student of César Franck. And you can tell because he has skills that are out of this planet. And today we are going to break for you a new piece, a piece that I bet you never heard. The Violin Sonata No. 2 in D minor, Opus 51, from 1906, very early in the 20th century, in a post-romantic style and with nationalistic elements. The interpreters are the duo AM, Alejandro Aldana, violin, and Fabio Martino, piano. Let's listen to this gorgeous post-romantic violin sonata by Argentine composer Alberto Williams.

That's romantic music, or post-romantic, this violin sonata number 2 in D minor, opus 51, written in 1906 by Argentine composer Alberto Williams. He studied with César Franck, and he studied with many other good teachers in the Conservatoire in Paris.

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1: 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Bienvenidos nuevamente a Fiesta. I am Elvio Barilari, today presenting romantic music from Argentina and Brazil. And the second composer for today, Henrique Oswald, was born in 1852. He died in 1931. He lived mostly in São Paulo, but he spent several years in Europe, mostly in Italy. Most of these Latin American composers of that generation got scholarships, got different help from different governments or institutions, and went to study in Europe, and they studied with some of the best. Henrique Oswald did his tenure in Europe, mostly in Italy, then went back to Brazil, and he was also a very enthusiastic educator and organizer, pretty much all of them in that generation and in the generation after them, the nationalistic generation, were all organizers and conductors and performers. They needed to do everything to promote music in their countries. This piano concerto in G minor, composed in 1886, is one of the greatest pieces of romantic Latin American music from that period. And I would say it's one of the most interesting post-romantic piano concertos ever. Henrique Oswald reminds me a little bit of Rachmaninoff, except that Oswald is 10 years older and he composed some of his most important pieces before Rachmaninoff, but it's the same type of super, hyper, uber romantic aesthetics with huge chops. And he was able to play this very difficult concerto as Rachmaninoff was able to play his concerti. And this version of the piano concerto in G minor was recorded by Clelia Irusun on piano, the Royal Philharmonic Orchestra, and Jack Vatnstein was the conductor.

You like it? I love it. Every time I play this concerto, I like it more. It's a great, great, great piano concerto, post-romantic from 1886, with all the language and all the technique and all the skills and all the virtuosity that is expected in a piece like that. The author was Enrique Oswald, this composer, Brazilian composer, born in 1852, he died in 1931. The recording we just heard was made by Clelia Iruzun on piano, the Royal Philharmonic Orchestra, under the baton of maestro Jack van Steen. That brings to an end our program on romantic music from Argentina and Brazil. 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Estamos en la cadena radial de WFMT.

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1: Felix Mendelssohn's music sounds like he's frequently in a good state of mind. But he could access all emotions when he needed. This piano piece is an example of the serious Mendelssohn. The title of the piece actually gives that away. But it was Felix's contribution to an anthology of piano music that would be published to raise funds for a Beethoven monument in Bonn. Serious, because Mendelssohn thought piano variations had turned trivial since Beethoven's death. And you can hear his serious variations coming up in just 15 minutes with Jean-Yves Thibaudet. This is by Eric Coates, the Caprice from The Jester at the Wedding. John Wilson conducts the BBC Philharmonic Orchestra.

John Wilson conducting the BBC Philharmonic Orchestra, The Caprice from The Jester at the Wedding, composed by Eric Coates. Coming up, you'll hear some music that Felix Mendelssohn wrote for a Beethoven monument. But next, you'll hear from the man himself. Beethoven composed this overture for the opening of a new theater in Vienna. To bless the space and declare it ready for great work, Beethoven knew how to write for a foundation being laid, that's for sure. Here's the overture from Consecration of the House with Sir Neville Mariner, conducting the Academy of St. Martin in the Fields.

The Consecration of the House Overture by Beethoven with Sir Neville Mariner, conducting the Academy of St. Martin in the Fields. Felix Mendelssohn had a reputation for writing sunny pieces, but he also knew how to go somewhere darker when the occasion demanded. And this next set of variations were his contribution to a fund for a Beethoven monument in Bonn. It's a tribute, but also a statement that the piano variation, grown trivial in lesser hands since Beethoven's death, could still mean something. So it's serious music with serious intentions, but written by a young composer who felt the weight of what had been lost. Sometimes a milestone is about making sure something worthy doesn't get forgotten.

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OceanViewRC.com.

Felix Mendelssohn thought that piano variations had turned trivial since Beethoven had died, and so he turned out that set of serious variations. Jean-Yves Thibaudet playing the piano.

Hi, I'm Scott Blankenship. Glad you're here. The First Brandenburg by Johann Sebastian Bach. This piece is just alive and so inventive, and proof that legacy isn't always about gravity. Sometimes what endures is simply joy that refuses to sit still. Bach was not writing this for posterity. It was just any Tuesday or Thursday or whatever day of the week it was he wrote his Brandenburg Concerto No. 1. Here's La Stravaganza with Siebert Rampe conducting.

0: Siegfried Rampe conducting La Stravaganza with the Brandenburg Concerto No. 1 by Johann Sebastian Bach. There were actually six of those Brandenburg Concertos, all intended to be sort of a loose job application that he had submitted to the Margrave of Brandenburg, and all for naught. He didn't even hear back. No job was obtained there by Johann Sebastian Bach. Stay close. We'll finish up the hour with Jubilee by George Chadwick. It's coming up.
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0: 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So for this next piece, Time and Patience Turns the Sow's Ear to Silk comes to mind. It's George Chadwick's Symphonic Sketches. This is one of those projects that came to fruition over time. 9 years, to be exact. At first, he wasn't sure he really liked the music that much, and he didn't give it a practice premiere per se. Instead, he would just gauge interest in it by playing just movements here and there. And after 9 years, he finally said, okay, it's done.

0: That's Jubilee. It comes from Symphonic Sketches by George Chadwick. Howard Hansen conducting the Eastman Rochester Symphony Orchestra.
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Antonin Dvorak lived in the United States for about 3 years. He'd been invited to New York to be the director of a brand new National Conservatory of Music. And when he needed a break, Dvorak took a little vacation to Iowa. Spillville, Iowa, which had a sizable population of Czech immigrants, so Dvorak and his family really felt at home there. Dvorak also wrote some music while he was there. This string quartet. You'll hear it this hour.